0: post-COVID jobs went to foreigners. America was handed to foreigners. That's why Mark Wayne Mullen needs to stop with this crap.
1: If we're looking to grow our economy, then we need to look at making more permanent solutions on this and getting the work, the employers involved in the system. In order to do that, though, that takes coordination between labor. Our unions still have a say in this, guys. We got to get labor involved. We got to get industry involved. And we got to fill out where the holes are created, because this narrative that it steals American jobs is true in some industries. It's not true for all industries. And we need to pay attention and be sensitive to that as we move forward, because it is America first.
0: It is true in all industries. One more segment. Hang on.
2: Jesse Kelly returns next.
0: Jesse Kelly here. 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

0: was beautiful. Hey, Oracle, where is the Trump administration on shuttering the federal bureaucracy? Again, this is for the people who are maybe a little bit jaded right now, and they say we haven't had any wins. Trump has gotten rid of more federal employees than anybody else. A gigantic reduction in the federal workforce. It's a fact. Jesse, there's only one thing that will get Iran's attention. Drop an atomic bomb on Tehran and a couple other Iranian cities. Okay. All right. I admire your vigor, if you will. Donald Trump does not want to be the only other man in history to drop an atom bomb on anybody, a nuclear weapon on anybody. That is one. Two, I don't know how many people are in Tehran. I haven't looked it up. I know it's a large city, obviously. When you drop a nuclear weapon on a major city, you are not only killing the bad guys who you hope are all in the city when you drop it, you are vaporizing men, women, and children. And what's more, what if Iranian leadership, at least part of it, remember it's not just one guy, what if they're not all in the city? Do you think they're going to watch you drop a nuclear bomb and capitulate? What would they care? These are monsters. They don't care about their people. Jesse, if you had to venture a guess, how many Marines with the last name Rodriguez did you become friends with or become acquainted with? That means meet in person. I know what it means. During your time in the USMC, there were a lot of Rodriguez's. There was a lot. One turned out to be gay. They kicked him out, Chris. We always suspected. What do you mean? Why did you give me that look, Chris? How'd you know? Come on, Chris. He rooted for the Cowboys. No, I'm kidding. Listen, he kind of did that talk thing, you know? He did. He did the thing. What? It's what he did. Here's what you need to do if you're an employer with 25 or more employees. 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I love this from Rubio. He's awesome.
1: They were the same people you saw on the streets burning things in 2020. They then flip it around and they become the pro-Hamas protesters and they flip it around. And within 48 hours of Maduro's arrest, have pre-printed signs outside the courthouse demanding his release. And then they're out there doing the ICE stuff, attacking ICE agents. There's nothing organic about it. It is funded. It is organized. And Cuba is a part of that network. And in some cases, a critical part of that network. And it's a network they will weaponize against us. And they talk about it openly, about how they will use that network to pressure American policymakers, not just here in the United States like Code Pink, but all over the world.
0: I love that the things that you and I have been talking about for so long, about how everything's paid for and organized and whatnot, the Trump administration has not only recognized it, they speak about it, and they're acting on that. Remember, we know, now we don't get to see everything because it's an active investigation. We know that they are going after the funding networks. We know that. And if we could actually take apart the vast global communist financing network, you know how much of global communism would die on the vine? They have to have these things or they don't keep existing. I can't get enough. This RFK, just abuse of a robot. Dana Bash is a robot. You can hear it in here. She's a robot. She doesn't know anything. But the studies, the experts.
2: You see your job as ending vaccine hesitancy, or do you see your job as telling the truth to the American people?
3: I see my job as telling the truth, and the truth is that there is study after study after study. It's one of the most studied things out there in science.
2: You're repeating and it is like a parrot. You're repeating so are you. Like a parrot.
3: So
2: I've actually read the science. You don't want to come back here and debate the science.
3: I'm not debating this with you.
2: Of course you are.
3: No, because I'm not debating.
2: All you know how to do is repeat things that people told you and say, trust the experts. That's what you did during COVID. Now we know that Anthony Fauci, who was the expert, was lying about everything, about masks, about social distancing, about natural immunity, about the transmission from the vaccine, about the source of COVID. He was lying, and you were punishing people for not trusting the experts. And now you're rolling out the experts again.
3: Yes.
2: To talk about something that you have no personal knowledge of.
0: Glorious. Absolutely glorious. Watching Dana Bash get abused routinely, especially because she's such a moron, nourishes me.
4: And now...
5: here's a headline.
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7: Headlines we didn't get to.
0: China eyes limits on foreign AI access as America weighs its own restrictions. This is one of those nerdy policy wonk detail things that will end up being super important in the future while you and I both ignored it all. Are you going to allow other countries access to your AI technology? You should be working together, but then there's danger, and that's a big old mess. Woke astronomer warns lunar colonizers that the moon is part of indigenous sky country. They never, ever, ever set aside their religion. They are devout. Whatever their religion happens, or whatever field they happen to be in, they're religious. Trump's immigration agenda faces setback as Obama-appointed judge issues fresh TPS stay. We are going to have to remove judges if we are ever going to successfully defeat the revolution. That's a fact. We'll be back tomorrow. Do it again. That's all.
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11: News this hour from Town Hall. I'm Keith Peters in Washington. Two Republican holdouts now say they will support Todd Blanche's bid to be Attorney General. Correspondent Bernie Bennett reports.
12: Two Republican senators who threatened to block Acting Attorney General Todd Blanche's confirmation to lead the Justice Department said Monday that they'll support his nomination, ending an impasse over plans to create a fund to compensate allies of President Donald Trump. The endorsement from GOP Senators John Cornyn and Tom Tillis paves the way for the Senate Judiciary Committee to advance Blanche's nomination Tuesday, after the Justice Department and lawmakers reached a deal to formally rescind the $1.8 billion anti-weaponization fund proposed to settle President Trump's lawsuit against the Internal Revenue Service. Bernie Bennett, Washington.
11: Michigan reports the first deaths linked to the Cyclospora outbreak. Correspondent Jennifer King reports.
13: In Michigan, two people have died in the Cyclospora outbreak, the first confirmed deaths in the U.S. The Michigan Department of Health and Human Services says both people had underlying health conditions. Federal health officials have tied the outbreak to processed lettuce from Mexico, but are also citing other possible distribution channels. The CDC has reports of more than 6,700 lab-confirmed cases and over 420 hospitalizations since May 1st, with thousands of suspected cases across 45 states. I'm Jennifer King.
11: Investigators are trying to determine what led a 24-year-old man to open fire at an Idaho fast food restaurant in an attack that left three people dead and seven others wounded before authorities say he killed himself. Police Chief Matthew Hicks said Sunday that investigators are confident that the gunman, identified as Chad Williams, acted alone in the shooting Saturday at an In-N-Out Burger in Twin Falls. On Wall Street, the Dow up by 693 points. The Nasdaq rose 540, with the S&P 500 advancing by 110. More at townhall.com.
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11: A federal judge has ruled that the Department of Homeland Security can proceed with building a border wall through a levee system in a small Texas town.
6: The decision supports the Trump administration's efforts to construct a $46 billion wall along the U.S.-Mexico border. The town of Presidio, with about 3,200 residents, argued the wall could cause flooding and that legal procedures were not followed. DHS has waived many regulations to speed up the construction and claims it has the authority to bypass the rules. John Scott reporting.
11: President Trump says U.S. Attorney Jeanine Pirro choked and folded like an umbrella in moving to drop charges against a former Olympian accused of vandalizing the Lincoln Memorial reflecting pool. Trump ducked questions Monday about whether he'd fire Pirro, but kept up his drumbeat of criticism toward her. News and analysis at townhall.com. From Washington, I'm Keith Peters. Analysts warn of an impending energy disaster in California. Correspondent Ron Taylor reports.
14: The Golden State faces an impending collapse of its transportation fuel infrastructure due to declining oil production and refinery closures driven by stringent environmental regulations, making it an energy island isolated by geography and policy. Experts warn that without federal intervention, the state risks fuel shortages for jets, trucks, and cars, posing a national security threat amid global disruptions like the Iran war. Ron Taylor reporting.
11: Democratic Maryland lawmakers are kicking off a special session to consider a first step in a partisan redistricting initiative that could help Democrats pick up an additional U.S. House seat by 2028. The General Assembly will begin debate Monday on a proposed constitutional amendment that would possibly eliminate the lone Republican seat in the state. More on these stories at townhall.com.
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17: Very hot week ahead across the four-state area. We'll see a generally clear sky tonight, a low of 70, sunny and hot and humid Tuesday, 97 the high, heat index levels approach 100, sunshine on Wednesday, low 73, afternoon high 97. My meteorologist Mark Thibodeau.
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19: Level than how dudes fight. Dudes fight and they get over it. Women, no, they'll hold grudges for generations. Now, I'm going to tell you the news, and then I'm going to tell you my analysis of said news, because they're two entirely different things.
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19: Welcome back to the program. Dana Lash with you. We are at the top of the second hour. If you missed anything in the previous hour, you can go and get the podcast. Lots of good stuff up there as well. And make sure you also sign up for the newsletter, because we always have good stuff over at the newsletter. You don't want to miss. I got a couple of things that I want to hit. First and foremost, where do we want to start? Actually, I'm going to switch it around. Let's pull up the WNBA stuff here. I saw people giving shade. It serves shade. I saw people getting cranky over Caitlin Clark's answer during this press conference where she was talking about a game that they just lost. I'll play her answer for you, because she got asked about the whole trans thing. As you know, her friend and teammate, Sophie Cunningham, had said, you know, part of love is being truthful. And she doesn't think that men belong in women's sports. And I just cannot believe the amount of rage that's being directed at this woman. And here, it was brought up to Caitlin Clark at this post-game presser. Listen, this is cut 16.
21: I think for us, like, you know, it's not really a discussion we really have in our locker room. I think it's for leagues and the governing bodies to work with their athletes to find solutions, but our focus is on basketball, and that's what we talk about and how we can get wins, and obviously we didn't do that tonight, so need to find an area to improve in that way.
22: Did you have any, you know, reaction to the...
21: I just answered for you.
23: All right. Well, go over to the Zoom.
19: Good. Why are people not happy with her answer? All she did was Sydney Sweeney it. She just answered in the way that Sydney Sweeney did when she was asked in that one press, that one interview about her politics. That's all Caitlin Clark did. You know, it's okay for people to not have a hot take on every single thing. And clearly she was more angry. She's angrier at, like, losing than she was about anything else at that point. Well, say what you were saying, Kane. Put that, you said in Slack.
24: They keep trying to make Caitlin Clark's comments something that's, like, not supportive of Sophie Cunningham, right? Yeah. So they're trying to create that wedge. We see it all the time, the way the media does this. It's so obvious to us, but they're drawing a wedge between these two. At least they're trying to.
19: They're trying to, because they know that their support, their unity, first off, they're winning. That's why. They're winning the narrative battle. They're winning the PR battle. So all they can do is try to divide. I hope the right pays attention to that little scenario, because it's happening right now within Republican politics. We'll get to that later. But they're trying to, as Kane said, they absolutely would love to divide them. They would love nothing more than to divide them so that they can, because they don't like Caitlin Clark. They don't like Caitlin Clark at all. Now they don't like Sophie Cunningham. Didn't all of her Adidas sneakers sell out?
25: Yep.
19: Yeah. So they're winning this PR battle. What gets me, what game was it where it was the opposing team's coach, is another WNBA coach, that had... this t-shirt on. Let me pull this up. Cheryl Reeve is her name. She had this t-shirt that said trans kids belong. She's got to make her little point here. And she apparently had a pregame conversation with Sophie Cunningham. Why? Why are you sitting here talking about your political baggage with a player before the game? Right? Why are you trying to do this? She can say what she can say, and if you don't like it, you can F all the way off. You are not owed agreement. You are not even owed an audience. If you don't like somebody's opinion on it, step off. And it's not an opinion, it's scientific fact. Women are women, men are men. They are different. You can join the rest of us in meat space that believe in reality, or you can go and worship whatever, you know, sky mentality sits here and tells you that, oh, this stuff actually makes sense. This is logical. Stupid. But she, like, there have been people supportive of her. Although I saw on X that you can't have a sign that says, you know, we agree with you, Sophie, or something like that. There were people who attended that game, and they had signs wherein they were supportive of Sophie Cunningham, but because it said a name, they couldn't have a sign. But yet other people, there was another woman that had a sign that she was holding up and no one said anything to her, where she was smack talking Caitlin Clark and Sophie Cunningham. and that was allowed to stay. They're making the WNBA. Like, this is why people don't like women's stuff. I'm about to turn into Al Bundy right now, so bear with me. Oh, you guys, you men out there, you have no clue. You have no, God love you all, but, you know, I'm more Al Bundy than you, I promise. This is why nobody likes chick stuff. Because they never stop bitching. It is meh, meh, meh, constantly. Weak men and this kind of stupid broad stuff, the same thing, right? It is the same thing. I cannot stand it. If you're going to do a whole league and you're going to play ball, then play ball. Stop trying to one-up each other. You realize that all of this got started because some jealous bees got mad because of a straight white girl playing basketball. That's how all of this started. Now everything, anytime anybody even so much as sneezes, it becomes a story. Well, I really don't like the way she covered her mouth. I am offended. Good for you to be offended. That's probably the only energy that you'll use today is being offended. Tears. I was just so tired of it. It just makes me not want to watch it. You got Caitlin and Sophie. They're just trying to play ball. They just want to play ball. And everyone else wants to sit here and fight and wants to cut the knees out from underneath them. Because why? Because they don't fit the narrative. They don't fit the stereotype. That's what. And now all she gave was an answer about, yeah, I think that women's sports should be protected. Men shouldn't be in women's sports. The end. You know what? Way to tell women that they are completely worthless and without value. There's no better way to do it than to be like a man could just do what you do. Just like that. Can do the same thing better than you even. That's the opposite of empowerment. That's the opposite of feminism. It's the opposite of protecting women. And don't put a penalty on all women for what some of these other broads do, right? Don't put a penalty on all women for that. It's because clearly, as you can see by the two players in question, they're not all like that. But nobody wants to watch this stuff because it's all petty and catty. And I mean, good night. We see enough of that day to day. All I know is that all women, anything I've never liked. I don't like chick flicks. I don't like rom-coms. My idea of a chick flick is Death Proof. With Zoe Bell, that was a great movie. It's a Tarantino movie. I think it's fantastic. There's a great Second Amendment speech right smack in the middle of it. It's epic. It's so good. Zoe Bell, she does all of her own stunts too. It's amazing. Kurt Russell's in it. I mean, it has a great soundtrack because it's Tarantino, you know. Great stunts, a lot of driving. It's awesome. But that's a chick flick. That I can do. But all this other stuff, all this heavily, this just puts women in such a bad light. I mean, it's 2026 for crying out loud. I mean, should not the female sex, like when you get together, especially the left, have you not progressed past this? Couple of other things. So Boy George, people are mad at Boy George still. What all has he been canceled from, Kane?
24: Pretty much. So there was a link on Bandcamp for his new song. So I was like, oh, that's cool. Let me go check it out. Boom. His entire Bandcamp profile is deleted.
19: Simply because he came out with a song in support of Israel.
0: Yeah.
19: That's it. And they're like, you support genocide. Can we just stop using that word? I need all of the goat fornicating, single brain-celled organisms that try to pass themselves off as sentient people. I need everyone to stop misusing that word. That's not genocide. There's no genocide, especially when their birth rate has exploded. I mean, I keep hearing open-air prison. Shut up. These people have no idea what they're talking about. These couch crusaders. No, there's no such thing. There's no genocide in Gaza. There is no genocide in Gaza. There has not been a genocide in Gaza. Their population has exploded. And yeah, after October 7th, because of Hamas, Hamas fighters have suffered some fatalities. But of course, you can't get an accurate number on that. And that's been confirmed by everyone right and left because it's the Hamas Ministry of Propaganda that's peddling the numbers. Their fertility rates, by the way, have been like 4.5 children per family in Gaza. That's higher than the U.S. birth rate. That's higher than Europe's birth rate. Half of the population, anywhere from 43% to 50%, is age 18 or under. And by the way, from the point where, they were given everything by Israel, their population exploded. It exceeded, so from 2000 to 2010, their population exploded to 1.11 million. Then it went to 1.54 million in 2010. So from 2000 to 2010, and in that time they elected Hamas and they already started fighting with Israel, their population continued to grow from 1.1 to 1.5 in 2010. Then by 23, it clocked in at 2.2 million. Their growth rates are 3% annually. That's World Population Review, a ton of other places as well, including some British and also CIA. So this idea that there's a genocide, if you're peddling that, you are a low info person. You're a low IQ, low info person if you're peddling this idea of genocide in Gaza. There's no genocide. Genocide is a specific word that I think a lot of people missed out on, apparently, when they were skipping school. I don't know. I don't know what, I don't know how, so, unless they're Chinese bots and they don't have a word for that in their commie Mao language. I don't know. But it shows intent. Genocide requires intention to destroy an entire subset of people because of religion, because of race, because of ethnicity, because of nationality. And I actually think Israel has been way too careful. If you're asking me, which you are because you're watching, they've been so incredibly careful, I think it's almost ridiculous. I've never seen an entity that has to telegraph everything that it's doing to its enemy. But they do it. They've taken ridiculous steps to avoid civilian casualties. Hamas doesn't care. Hamas puts their munitions under Shifa Hospital in Gaza City. Explain that. Explain what they're doing when they're videotaped and it's all over the internet, literally firing rockets off the top of a school building. What's the purpose of that? What's the purpose of having munition storage in civilian areas, civilian neighborhoods? I talked with a reporter from Channel 12 in Tel Aviv, and he and I didn't exactly agree eye to eye on everything. I would consider him more left-leaning. But one of the things that from his footage, because he's been in Gaza, my husband and I got to watch some crazy footage from this guy. He was in Gaza and he was interviewing Gazan residents. And of course, you have all of these young men that are like, yeah, they loved Sinwar. They, you know, they were all in on this. But there was one younger couple that they weren't really celebrating Sinwar, but they weren't exactly like turning. They weren't exactly not. But they said that they had trouble sleeping because there was a lot of noise under their house. And the noise was from Hamas building tunnels in under their house. And people can hear it. Sometimes they can hear talking in the middle of the night from the underneath their floor because of all of the tunnel. Do you honestly think, by the way, that Hamas is doing surveys of the area to make sure everything's, you know, constructionally, you know, copacetic, everything's all on the up and up? Do you really think that they're doing, you know, they got the little guys out there with the tripods and they're surveying the area? No, no, they're not doing any of that. Their population has exploded. Hamas enjoys immense popularity. So this idea, they're mad at Boy George because Boy George told the truth. And they can't have that. That's why they react so viscerally, so violently. That's why you get death threats whenever you speak the truth. That's why they were threatening him. If he went on stage in this theatrical production in London. And his manager, who's a big, giant, flaccid coward, it's like, oh, yes, I can't work. I can't rep you anymore. I'm too much of a chicken turd. I can't rep you anymore. Cowardice. But no, there's absolutely no genocide over there. How do you explain a population explosion with a genocide? I need people to stop, you know, acting like they're the products of incest for 5 seconds, pick up a book and educate themselves on A, what words mean, because words have meaning. They invoke different things, and B, actual statistics and flat math. I mean, their population is still on a steady upward incline. And I'm not believing the Hamas ministry of truth with their fatality numbers because they've been caught so many different times fabricating things, entirely making them up. The Pallywood saga. We got a lot more on the way as we move towards headlines. 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
4: It's time for Dana's Quick Five.
5: Well, bear with me because my whole thing just completely collapsed. Oh, it did. Oh, here, I got it, though. Montana teenager. This is actually really cool. He's 14 years old. He uses a rodeo lasso to rescue a dude drowning in the Yellowstone River. There's video of it. Jory Thomas was camping with his family when he heard somebody crying for help across the river. He used his lasso, literally got them. I don't know if that's like part of the competition. I don't think that's part of like rodeo. It should be, right? I agree. I think it absolutely should be. In addition to that, I know we're short on time. I went long. 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
6: With SRN News, I'm Keith Peters in Washington. State health officials say two people have died in the cyclospora outbreak in Michigan. They are the first confirmed deaths in the U.S. related to the microscopic parasite. The Michigan Department of Health and Human Services said Monday that both had underlying health conditions that may have been impacted by the intestinal illness and dehydration. Some residents returned to devastated neighborhoods in eastern Washington state to find their homes leveled by wildfires that erupted across a parched landscape over the weekend, covering yards in charred debris. In some cases, only chimneys were left standing. The fires in and around Spokane, the state's second largest city, were among the most destructive in state history. On Wall Street, the Dow by 693 points. More details at srnnews.com.
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21: Very hot week ahead across the four-state area. We'll see a generally clear sky tonight, a low of 70, sunny and hot and humid Tuesday, 97 the high, heat index levels approach 100, sunshine on Wednesday, low 73, afternoon high 97. My meteorologist, Mark Thibodeau.
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5: You know what I find incredibly surprising is how quickly the timeline is for an anchor baby terrorist like Hassan Piker to go from being like a fringe fruitcake on the left to being catapulted as like a thought leader within the Democrat Party. It is an incredibly shocking thing. And if you're unfamiliar with Hassan Piker, congratulations. You are blessed. You're absolutely blessed, right? He is the nephew of what's-his-face Chunk, who co-hosts the Young Turks. I mean, the guy's 60, so Young is really doing a lot of heavy lifting there. I mean, I was a teenager and they were still, or I was in my, like, I was 20 and they were like Young Turks. And I'm like, okay, that made sense then, but, you know, now you're like, you know, a lot of years older and you're still young. I don't think that works. So he's a Nepo baby in addition to being an anchor baby. And he's fundraised with some of he's fundraised and campaigned with some of these major Democrats that are running for office, particularly if they're Islamic. But then when everything happened with the video footage that we saw last week of these Moroccans running into Ceuta, which is part of Spain, and there's a lot of There's been, by the way, and we talked about this a little bit Friday. There has been a territorial dispute between Morocco and Spain going back to like the literal like 1600s, right? Where Spain has always viewed Ceuta, that area, as being part of the Spanish crown, and that apparently, like, I guess Portugal recognizes it as such. And Madrid's like, well, because we predate Morocco by 11,000 years, this is ours, this is ours, this is our area, etc. And Morocco's like, no, this is, these are your occupiers, your colonists here. And Ceuta, if you were unfamiliar just with the geographical location, it's like right there at the Strait of Gibraltar. It's connected. So it's not an island. It's not like Lampedusa, in which we talked about Italy's island. That's actually between Malta and North Africa. That is an island in the Mediterranean. This is actually still connected to Morocco, but it's considered a Spanish enclave and Spanish territory. But they've been fighting over this for several hundred years. But apparently, according to people like Javier Bardem, it's the Jews. And apparently, according to people like Hassan Nepo Baby, terrorist, anchor baby, it's, well, cut eight. Listen.
0: Earlier, you mentioned Morocco. What do you mean Israel caused it? Israel and America got the Moroccan government to send like 40,000 people into Spanish-administered territory. It's not even on some conspiracy either. Like, the New York Times is openly covering it as such. You know what I mean? It was classic Israel in the way that they did it, in the shameless way that they took ownership over it, that even the New York Times was like, okay, well, now we have to investigate what's actually going on here.
5: Yeah, if you're confused, that's what it's like trying to understand a mental abortion. First off, that is, he and Javier Bardem think the same thing. Javier Bardem went out and said, oh, well, it's, you know who made this happen? It's clearly it is because of the Jews. That's what they, and Hassan Piker is also incorporating the United States into this. I'm just so tired of this. Just the stupidest people. It is not that at all. That has nothing to do with it. It predates like 48. It predates everything. This fight that they've had has been centuries in the making. They've had this territorial dispute for such a long time. I don't even know who's the person that really started kicking this off. What are they saying? I guess they were talking because Netanyahu made a statement about Spain and their opposition to Israel defending itself from Hamas in Gaza. And so I guess from there, because Netanyahu said Spain would pay a price, they decided to just completely jump into the conspiratorial waters of, look, it's Netanyahu that did it. I love this argument that Israel is, like, again, godlike mythos, that they're so powerful. They control everything from space lasers to everything else, but yet they couldn't. There were a lot of problems that precipitated and contributed to October 7th that they could have gotten ahead of. You can't have it both ways. You can't have it both ways. I mean, what about the other people who there were other countries that criticized Spain, but they're not Jewish, I guess. So, you know, that's where that's actually, I don't know who first started popularizing it, but that's where it all came from. Because Netanyahu had said Spain will pay a price because they are opposing Israeli defense against Hamas in Gaza. And so now they're all, so that they can defend Hamas, they're all accusing Israel of, and now apparently the U.S., of sending these people over. And apparently there was no conflict over this land, over this territory ever until just now. That's what they want you to believe. They want you to think that there's never been any kind of conflict here at all whatsoever. It was just completely fabricated out of the ether by Israel and the United States. I have a bridge to sell you if you're stupid enough to buy that. It's idiotic. So no, that's not. Morocco, by the way, also has like almost non-existent border enforcement, and they've used that as leverage against Spain in this ongoing dispute, right? That's all this is. And there were hyper-localized factors that contributed to what you saw. And it's a territorial dispute. That's what this is. That's it. And everybody has warned Spain about this for forever, not just Israel. The United States, going back to Trump's first term, has warned Spain over this. They've warned all Greece, Germany, all of these European Union nations about all of this. So don't sit here and try to weaponize it now after the fact and then single out everybody else out and just be, oh, well, we're just going to target Israel because they're Jewish. This is so I'm so tired of this. I am so tired of this simple-mindedness of all of this nonsense. And then, like I said, Javier Bardem is Spanish. So he's immediately, he thinks he's edgy because he goes against, I guess, the dominant viewpoint of, I guess, Spain in their sovereignty in that particular area. Although Pedro Sanchez is like, I'm not doing anything about it. Let him come. I don't care. I mean, didn't they just grant amnesty to something like 50,000 of these illegal immigrants that came in from North Africa? So this is just empathetic seppuku. That's all they're doing. That's all this is. And so he's in Dune, too. I forgot. Javier Bardem's in Dune as well. He said that he went after directly and said Spain has been Europe's loudest voice against Israeli and U.S. war crimes. Shut up. It's not a war crime, you absolute rat bastard. It is not a war crime. The war crime is what all of these terror groups have been doing for decades. And you cheer it. People like Javier Bardem love to watch people die so long as it's by the hands of the terror group they simp for. And then they'll blame everyone else. If my words are harsh, I can make them harsher because they should be. If people are triggered over it, it's because they're facing the truth and the demons within them are writhing. That's why. I don't know who engineered this crisis.

0: you. That's what this is. And then you act like it's somehow virtuous if other people don't commit the same empathetic seppuku that you do. That you're the virtuous one and they're the baddies. When really you're the baddie and you help perpetuate this mindless murder machine with your rhetoric. I mean, this is, it's, and then he went back also and said, well, you know, I mean, you know, who publicly called on them to, and they make up these quotes and attribute it to it. To different leaders and to the United States. No one in the United States called for this. No, this has been, again, going. This predates the United States, by the way. This predates our founding. This has been going on since like 1580-something. This is so stupid. Anything that they can do to simp for a terror group in Gaza, anything they can do, anything they can do. I mean, I wouldn't be so. I mean, if Javier Bardem had been in the area on October 7th, I dare say he would be one of the people running across the fences in flip flops to go and carry out brutality against the people that were living peacefully on the other side of the fence. And you know I'm right. Now, that's the number of individuals that cheer this and defend it. Now, what happened with Spain and Morocco, again, territorial dispute and has been going on for forever. It is mindless and mind-boggling to watch people try to make it out like, well, you know, they said Spain's going to pay a price if they oppose Israeli self-defense in Gaza. This predates that. It predates their conflict. Explain that. This is so stupid. They're not. He's better when he says lines that other people write. And Spain is continuing to pay the price for their lawlessness that their leadership has encouraged. Europe is paying the price for the lawlessness that the EU encouraged. The removal of border checks under the Schengen Agreement and just the lawlessness that they allowed to infiltrate and then dispersed throughout the rest of the European Union. That's why, I mean, that's exactly how so many of these, the Bataclan, Charlie Hebdo, the Christmas market terror attacks, the stuff in Britain before Britain even left the EU, all stems from this policy on lawless immigration or invasion. I think that's the correct way to put it. We have Florida Man on the way, and we got a whole bunch of other stuff still to dive into. The folks who help make the program possible, it's our friends over at Burn a Gun. I have told you before, I'm always going to carry. I have no problem using lethal force to protect myself or my loved ones. I also realize as well that sometimes you were deprived of your Second Amendment rights, maybe because you're in a municipal area that restricts it, or private property. Maybe the private the property owner doesn't want carrying. Regardless, sometimes you have to go to those places, and I don't want to be defenseless. I also think it's good to have a diversified defensive array, and that's where the Burn a Gun comes in. Now, this is not a replacement. It is an option for when your options are limited. And it's always good to think out of the box and get around them. I mean, you carry different calibers and you carry blades and everything, for crying out loud. So why not something like this? Now, you could get a stun gun. You got one or two rounds with that. 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
14: It's his life mission to make bad decisions. It's time for Florida Man.
2: All right, so first and foremost, let's see what Florida man's been up to. We got a Florida man got stuck. He's a firefighter in a Walmart toy. I can't tell you how. Okay, You guys know those little toddler cars that are red and they have the yellow tops?
15: Oh, the little tykes?
2: Yeah, the little tykes car.
15: Yeah, yeah, yeah.
2: So this dude literally gets into the car. He's a firefighter, cannot get out. He's actually stuck in it in Pensacola. And they actually had to have, like, you know, a rescue mission to get him out of this. It's on video. They actually had, I think they did call the fire department to get him out, and he's literally a firefighter. Do you know how many times we've seen this? They had to call the fire department. He was in it for, like, hours, and they finally were able to, I think they cut him out of it. I think they actually had to, like, cut him out of it. I don't know how many, we all know this. How many videos exist of people doing this to themselves? Stop trying to get in these damned little tight cars.
16: And how can you not, like, Incredible Hulk your way out of that? You know what I mean? Like, stand up and just,
2: You think you could do
16: bust
2: that?
16: It open. I don't know. I feel like I could.
2: I don't even know how he got in there in the first place. I am made of questions. But yeah, don't do that, people. Let's just don't do it at all. Let's not, right? Yeah. Let's don't do any of it. Let's see here. We also have, oh my gosh. Ooh. Oh no, I don't want this one. This one's horrible. Oh, that one's really bad. I can't. We got a Delray couple that were arrested because they left their kids home alone in a Key Largo hotel room while they went to the pool and drank. Okay, that might work. The other one was really bad, although this is still pretty bad. This couple, they're facing child neglect charges after two young kids were discovered alone and crying in a Key Largo resort room. On the 4th of July, mom and dad were downtown one hour at the pool. The couple were arrested after Monroe County Sheriff's deputies responded to the Reef House Resort and Marina. It was 1:45 p.m. There was an unattended baby that was crying and two kids in cribs. And they found the couple at the pool where they were drinking. And they had been left alone for about 40 minutes to an hour. Okay, so here's the thing that I want to put up there. I get it that sometimes if you're at a resort, maybe you're just like going to the pool that's right around the corner and your kid's napping and you got a baby monitor, you know, maybe, I don't know. I don't know the layout of the room. I don't know how far away the pool was. I get it that sometimes, or if your kid takes a nap and you can see the door of the hotel or your room or whatever, and you're at the pool, whatever. But I feel like there are a lot of kids here. There were three, right? There were three kids and all of them apparently were not old enough to even just like lay down in a bed by themselves. They had to be in a crib. Maybe don't go tie one on. Maybe you take a nap too, right? And then I'm just saying. So I think that there's a little bit of nuance here, but that seems that there's, you know, three kids. Maybe don't. This is, you know, it's not like you're sitting in the water at the beach and you're watching your baby take a nap under the umbrella on a towel like 10 feet away from you. You know what I mean? It's a big difference. There's a big difference here. So just be smart. Be smart, maybe. I don't know. I thought this said meatballs and it said mothballs, so now I'm not interested in it. There's a Florida man who's accused of calling a woman 213 times in 1 week.
15: Oh, that's
2: insane. He looks suspiciously feminine. A Flagler County Sheriff's Office, they had this investigation into this Florida man who was accused of relentlessly harassing a woman through thousands of anonymous phone calls and escalating the campaign by filing a false child abuse report against her family. They say 31-year-old Luke Herbert of Port Orange spent a year targeting this woman while trying to conceal his identity through blocked numbers and things like that. They finally uncovered the harassment. Felony charges were filed against him. The victim contacted deputies almost a year ago, February of this year, after the harassment that had gone on for over a year, thousands of calls and messages from this guy. He would just, like, in one day, she had more than 50 calls from different numbers. It was all him. So he's now going to be charged. Golly. I mean, he sounds scarily obsessive. Third hour on the way.
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18: News this hour from Town Hall. I'm Keith Peters in Washington. Information is surfacing about President Trump's finances as one of his holding companies takes Capital One Financial Corporation to court.
19: Capital One closed President Trump's accounts in mid-2021 after flagging financial activity that resembled money laundering. The bank disclosed this in a court filing over the weekend. Trump has sued Capital One, alleging the closures were politically motivated following the January 6th Capitol attacks. Capital One seeks to dismiss the lawsuit, stating the closures followed months of analysis by its anti-money laundering team. Trump has also sued JPMorgan Chase, claiming similar political motivations. Both banks deny these claims, citing unusual practices as the reason for severing ties with President Trump. I'm Ken Sweet.
18: The crippling blackouts continue in Cuba.
20: The Trump administration effectively cut Cuba off from oil in January. The collapse of the energy grid has much of the island with no electricity on a regular basis. Elaine Delis is sleeping on the seawall, the Malecón. She says, when we start to hope that the system will hold, then it goes down again. I don't know. There is no solution. During this latest blackout, the temperature hit 93 Fahrenheit in Havana, but it feels like 106. Alexi Rios says everything is going backwards. Tomorrow it is going to happen again. Rolling blackouts in Cuba now last more than 20 hours. A day. I'm Ed Donahue.
18: Some residents have returned to devastated neighborhoods in eastern Washington state to find their homes leveled by wildfires that erupted across a parched landscape over the weekend. On Wall Street, the Dow Jones Industrial Average up by 693 points. The NASDAQ rose 540, with the S&P 500 advancing by 110. More on these stories at townhall.com.
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18: Potential regulation changes are in the works for Project Head Start programs. We hear more on this story from correspondent Lisa Dwyer reporting.
23: The Trump administration is reportedly planning a major overhaul of the Head Start program. Head Start was established in the 1960s and is a key early education program for low-income children. The proposed changes would replace more than 100 pages of regulations with a much shorter version, leaving specifics to state and local laws. The newly drafted rules could require more documentation from parents who are homeless or unemployed and could affect children of people in the U.S. illegally. Once the proposal is made public, federal law requires the administration to give at least a month for the public to weigh in on it. I'm Lisa Dwyer.
18: News and analysis available at townhall.com. From Washington, I'm Keith Peters reporting. What's happening with young people in technology these days?
0: Hiring for entry-level software developers has slowed and enrollment in computer science declining. But interest in AI is growing among students from non-tech majors. Harvard is now incorporating AI into its curriculum. Northwestern University expanding AI courses for non-computer science majors. Colleges are beginning to recognize new graduates, regardless of their field, are facing a lot of questions about their AI skills. Jason Walker reporting.
18: A small refinery tucked inside a New Hampshire office park is helping produce the critical minerals needed in the missiles used in the Iran war. Phoenix Tailings is among the few U.S. companies processing these materials. It received $500 million from the Pentagon to expand its capacity. More at Town Hall.
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5: Very hot week ahead across the four-state area. We'll see a generally clear sky tonight, a low of 70, sunny and hot and humid Tuesday, 97 the high, heat index levels approach 100, sunshine on Wednesday, low 73, afternoon high 97. My meteorologist, Mark Thibodeau.
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2: That's why I always say girl fighting is way more multi-level than how dudes fight. Dudes fight and they get over it. Women, no, they'll hold grudges for generations. Now, I'm going to tell you the news, and then I'm going to tell you my analysis of said news, because they're two entirely different things.
24: The Dana Show with Dana Lash.
2: Why, hello, ladies and gentlemen. We're back at the program, top of our third hour, this happy little Monday. You're like, stop it, Dana. There's nothing happy about Mondays. Okay, I kind of agree with you, but it's a brand new week, right? It's a brand new week to get started, and we're going to get you set up with everything. I'm moving everything around. Sorry, guys. I'm moving everything around on my rundown, going back and forth over all kinds of stuff. We've been covering a number of things, particularly all the Iran stuff. POTUS right now is signing another EO, correct?
25: Yeah, he did this morning, I thought.
2: Yeah. And he's taking reporters' questions. Will you do me a fave and everyone hang with me for a minute? I just want to, like, peep in. Just to kind of see what they're talking about, and then we're going to duck right out and then get back to... I just want to kind of see if he's touching on anything with regards to Iran. This is live right now. Check it.
26: Congress over the allegations, and you said that you'd have a look at it. Yeah. Have you thought about that, and also, do you think that...
27: Well, it's a very sad thing. I know Max. He's it's a good person. I mean, I always thought he was a very good person, and I'm going to let the families figure that out. You know, those families, I know they're working on it. It's a very sad thing. Especially when you know somebody so well, to be going through that. But it's accusations, and I'm going to let them figure that out. Yeah, please.
25: President, did you sign off on Todd Lynch rescinding the anti-weaponization fund? And also, there are Democrats right now who say there's essentially two tax codes. There's the Trump family tax code and a normal people tax code. Why do you think that your family deserves some level of special exemption when it comes to the auditing of taxes?
27: Well, I'll go into that. First of all, I had a 10-year case that was settled until I announced I was running for office. It was a settled deal like I've been doing all my life. I've been audited every year for my entire life, which I have a lot of wealthy friends who were never audited. To this day, they were never audited. I was audited. And my deal was settled. In writing, it was settled. Subject to final approval.
2: So we'll monitor this, and if he touches on anything with Iran, we'll dive into it. But he's signing an executive order that's creating a military spouse commission, and that's what this is. They're talking about improving, quality of life for the spouses of military service members. So that's his EO. He's taking reporters' questions in there, and of course, they're asking everything about Todd Blanche. and the back and forth on that, as well as the tax issue. But I'm waiting to see if there's anything that was asked that's going to be asked about Iran, because now, I mean, POTUS has been saying, look, you need to come to the table. And remember, just so you guys know, just a reminder, this is not even a negotiation on final negotiations. This is a negotiation to get to the table to negotiate. We can't even do this because and it's not because of a deficit on our part. It is because the Iranian regime is not, or nor will ever, negotiate in good faith. And that's the reality of it. And so we'll see, you know, we'll keep an eye on this. But the latest is that we are not in a ceasefire. So I feel like, okay, let's just go and just go full on into this. Let's just take care of the regime then and stop going back and forth, because that's what's going to tire the people out. You know, that's what's going to tire everybody out. And it's also going to have an impact as it relates to midterms, which I'm going to touch on in a minute. You know, one of the funniest things, just to recap some of the stuff we were talking about, because we were discussing the situation with Boy George and Javier Bardem and this, and I broke down how there's no such thing as a genocide in Gaza. It's kind of hard to, when your birth rate's, you know, exploding and it's like, you know, 4.5 per family to stop. There's no genocide. And when you have an entity that is taking, I think, ridiculous levels of care to unprecedented levels of care in any kind of modern or otherwise warfare to limit civilian casualties, while Hamas actually exploits that. But have you ever, I don't like using AI, and I just reaffirmed why I hate AI. Like, I don't use AI to write our articles. We don't use AI. We don't use any of that. We don't use it as a buffer. And the reason why I hate it, and I had it reaffirmed, is I was actually testing it, not in full admission. I was actually testing it with the expectation I was going to get this result. So I asked Google's AI how did I word it? Like, there's no genocide in Gaza. Google AI at first spit all of this propaganda at me. It even cited the quote unquote Palestinian whatever health ministry, which we all know is actually Hamas, right? Gazan health ministry, that's Hamas. It cited actual Hamas and Hamas propaganda as a way to argue with me about there's no existence of genocide in Gaza. And then it even was citing thoroughly debunked Gazan numbers from, again, Hamas, about the number of fatalities following October 7th in Gaza. So then I would ask Grok. And Grok is like, I'm not going to, didn't say it like that, but it's basically like, screw Google AI. They're stupid and partisan. It is wild, the difference in what it told me. And I ended up breaking Google's AI because I said, I asked it in a different window. I worded the question differently about genocide in Gaza. And then it was like, yes, there's no genocide in Gaza, blah, blah, blah. Here's that. And then I went to the other window and I said, why is it that you're giving me two separate answers that cancel each other out? And then it would not respond. It would not generate an answer. And it did this for like query after query after query after query. It refused, as you can see from the screenshot, this was just this morning, it absolutely outright refused to give me an answer on this. So it broke. I mean, it literally broke. That's because it's such BS. So Grok told me, Grok said, Google's AI mode and other AI systems trained on usual media slurry is classic pattern matching without consistency checking. It regurgitates maximalist, quote, genocide, everyone is dying, demographic deconstruction framing in one response, and then it spits out the pre-war fertility and growth numbers in another without reconciling the two. And when confronted with a contradiction, it breaks. And so it confirmed that Gaza's total fertility rate is still incredibly high by every global standard. You're looking at 3.5 to 4 children per woman, even after October 7th. It is super high. There's no genocide there. And it has been uninterrupted in the natural increase. And, of course, because you can't cite Hamas, you actually have to, like, rely on whether it's British, whether it's American, like, CIA, things like that. You have to, you know, they, I mean, their population has doubled, tripled since they were given the strip. So, this comes back to why I absolutely hate using AI, because you can't trust it. Again, all of this stuff is programmed. And it is just as biased as legacy press. And you can ask it different, you could ask it different questions, different ways. And then you have to really work with it before you start to see it compromise itself. And then it'll just shut down. But I thought that that was very interesting. Now imagine you're like a high school kid and you're just trying to get some answers. Or imagine you're just a college student and you're trying to get answers. Do you see how they make it? They, even in an era where we have information at our fingertips, never before has there been such an effort to deny that, the actual freedom of all information to people. It's a giant hack, really. Now, as I was saying earlier, talking about midterms, a couple of things. We talked about the Texas Senate race between Tallarico and Paxton a little earlier this week. Or last week, sorry, last week is when we were discussing it. And it is close. I have everybody and their brother asking me, do you think that, is it, how close is it going to be? Is there a chance that we could, I'm looking up some of the latest polls, by the way. Is there a chance that we could actually lose? Are we going to actually lose this? Oh my gosh. It is, as Kane noted, it is within the margin of error. I mean, I don't want to say that, but. It is. I mean, I'm looking at the latest. So right now, the spread has Tallarico +3 within margin of error. Democrats have, there's only one, by the way, only one survey, and that's a UT poll that was done June 23rd that actually has Paxton +1. They have been in a tie since New York Times, Siena had a poll. This was taken, I want to say, at the end of that last month. So that poll was taken, sorry, June 27th. That had them at the tie, as a tie. After that, because Paxton, Qantas, that was kind of a push poll. UT's poll was a little bit more evenly dispersed with Republicans and Democrats, which matters in this instance. But that had Paxton +2, +1, respectively. Now, the RCP average has Tallarico +0.9. There was another survey that had him at +5, and this was the Texas Public Opinion Research. Now, I will tell you this. A lot of people don't like these surveys. I get text for these surveys all the time, and sometimes I would enthusiastically answer, but the last, like, 10 I've gotten, I'm like, I don't have time for this, because I'm either literally on air, I'm on a plane, or I'm doing some kind of work or something, and I just don't have time for it. This area, the area in which I live in and our district, hates this stuff. We hate the polls. We hate doing these surveys because it almost seems like even if you answer properly, it's still going to be couched in a way to make it look like a negative. And the questions are always such push pull questions, right? Like, they'll ask you about, like, if it's Tallarico or Paxton, like, why is, who's your favorite senator candidate? Why is it James Tallarico? Like, that's the kind of stuff that they'll, you know. So you immediately don't want to take part in it. You don't want to participate. So keep that in mind, because a lot of this stuff is phone. Some of it's cell phone. Some of it's home phone. Like, you're a landline, and the landlines, again, what we've talked about so many times. I mean, you're going to bias your survey pool right out of the gate because of who has a landline. The other thing, too, and there was a study done that was a while ago, so I don't know how true this rings. I can't even pull the link up anymore because it's not up there. I'm going to try to pull it up on archive, but it was like 8 years ago. And there was a survey done that said when people get texts on their phone and they know it's a political survey, it's the left that usually answers it over the right. If that makes sense. So if you're more left-leaning, you will answer it. And it was like hand over fist over conservatives answering it. So kind of keep that in mind when you're looking at some of these surveys. I think that this Senate race is absolutely winnable. But It needs, everybody's going to have to get over themselves to make it happen. And the GOP is going to need to put some money in the game. They're going to have to put some money in the game. Absolutely. And they need to be very careful about optics, because voters, if this comes down to a Senate seat lost because of funding, they're going to look at everything that's being spent on ballrooms and everything in D.C. And then they're going to look at the Senate race, and there's going to be a lot of livid people. So a lot of things to keep in mind here. We've got headlines on the way. Joining us later on is going to be Mr. Stephen Yates. 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
4: And now, all of the news you would probably miss. It's time for Dana's Quick Five.
5: A remote-controlled balloon malfunctioned at a Pittsfield, New Hampshire event and caught fire. It was a hot air balloon rally. Broke out about 6:30 in the morning. The irony is that the balloon was shaped like a fire truck and powered by propane. It was controlled by a remote. Apparently doesn't typically carry people, but the person operating the controls was injured with possible burns, transported to the hospital. But yeah, I can't imagine. That would make me a little bit nervous about the other ones there as well. I don't like that. Those balloons freak me out like that. Let's see here. Moving on. We've got, Kane, this is for you because you hate old people.
6: Come on.
5: It says a grandmother of Fresno juveniles and grandmother were arrested in an alleged robbery and assault spree. Oh, my goodness. Her name is Alita Morales, and she drove her three grandchildren, ages 15, 14, and 17, to confront another minor. And then apparently one of the kids recorded the confrontation while the other two apparently beat up the 13-year-old. The victim's grandparents stopped to intervene, but then Morales and the 17-year-old decided to use pepper spray on them. And then there was a second event where it looks like grandma's like the ringleader. She's like that mom from the Goonies. That old lady from the Goonies, that's what she is like, driving her kids around and go and commit crimes and stuff. Good. So apparently there's another reported Bigfoot sighting, this in southern New England, and it's deemed credible. A new report, Bigfoot Field Researchers Organization, says an eyewitness reported seeing the creature in the Pashaug State Forest in Voluntown, Connecticut, in southeastern part of the state. I thought it was like only Mothman up there. Or is that more Appalachia? Anyway, they said that they collect Bigfoot encounters, and there's a legitimate sighting of a giant, large, ape-like creature. Could have been Marjorie Taylor Greene, but I don't know. We got Stephen Yates next. The fight for America's freedom is happening right now in our courts, and the decisions made today will help shape the country we leave to the next generation. That's why I want to tell you about Alliance Defending Freedom. Alliance Defending Freedom is leading the fight for free speech, religious liberty, parental rights, the sanctity of life, and the truth that men and women are biologically different. They helped win major legal victories, including helping overturn Roe v. Wade and securing a landmark free speech victory at the Supreme Court. But the fight isn't over. Right now, ADF is defending women's sports and standing up for our constitutional freedoms. But they can't do it without patriots like you. Right now, your gift will go twice as far. Every dollar you give will be matched. So that means a $25 gift becomes $50. A $50 gift becomes $100. But this match is for a limited time. 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
7: With SRN News, I'm Jason Walker. President Trump says talks with Iran are the last chance for Tehran to forge a deal and avoid an escalation of U.S. strikes. The president says he does expect to have an idea relatively soon about how negotiations are going to reopen the Strait of Hormuz. A couple of GOP senators who had threatened to block Acting Attorney General Todd Blanche's bid to lead the Justice Department now say they will vote to advance his nomination. The statement from John Cornyn and Tom Tillis come after Blanche issued an order late Sunday formally rescinding the Anti-Weaponization Fund to compensate those who believe they were unfairly prosecuted by the Justice Department. Devastated neighborhoods in eastern Washington, homes leveled by a number of wildfires, 700 buildings have been destroyed. SRN News.
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21: Very hot week ahead across the four-state area. We'll see a generally clear sky tonight, a low of 70, sunny and hot and humid Tuesday. 97 the high, heat index levels approach 100. Sunshine on Wednesday, low 73, afternoon high 97. My meteorologist, Mark Thibodeau.
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5: So POTUS says that there are talks underway with Iran. And he just said it again. I mean, we were watching the press conference that he's holding right now. I'm looking at my monitor that he's holding right now in the Oval Office. And he was saying once again that there are talks underway with Iran at Iran's request. But Iran says, nuh-uh, we're not having any kind of discussions. What are you talking about? So what in the world is happening? I'm so done with this. We need somebody to set us straight and put it in proper context. And, of course, to do that, our very good friend, who's very generous with his time. You cannot confuse him with anyone else. There's no one to his equal. Stephen Yates, senior research fellow at the Heritage Foundation, at Steve Yates on X. And he served in not one but two presidential administrations. So, Mr. Yates, I have to ask you, where is the truth on this?
8: Well, I think that, at least from my point of view, I can only really give an approximation. I'm always humble about there are times when you're in the room and you see all the intelligence and everything else. And these days I occupy more normal air. And so I'm just reading the signals, reading the room, reading the feedback from the region. I think the administration and its partners have done an incredible thing in the early phase of this campaign in really buying time and space to really degrade the nuclear capabilities of Iran, really degrade their ability to attack. And now we're sort of reduced to the economic terrorism capabilities of the Revolutionary Guard. They've gone on to another phase where we have these negotiations that's not necessarily meant to get a deal, although the president definitely talks a lot about that, and people can be very understood for getting sort of a Lucy and the football rinse and repeat cycle vibe to all of that. But that's usually largely aimed at getting allies who might be fence sitters, who do have skin in the game and a future management of the security to take care of this region, to sort of deal with the Iranians themselves so that the dirt that gets kicked up on us also gets kicked up on them, and they're more motivated to do the right things that allow us to wind down and pull back, rebalance, maybe focus on another theater. And then that last part, I think, is where we are and why it's frustrating and why it's very, very hard. The Revolutionary Guard is what stands in the way of the Iranian people rising up and influencing their future. It's also basically the hand that is engaging in the economic terrorism. So what I mean by that is they don't have a military capability to control the Strait of Hormuz or the other tentacles of their network, but they can fire off here or there in ways that cause people to panic, and that influences their political and military behavior. That's terrorism. And so it's this last part that has to get finished out. I don't like the loose talk. It's not what I would prefer or script, but the president has his own approach to these kinds of things. I just hope that the maximum economic pressure, which has been profound and effective, continues. And I hope that maximum military pressure continues. And I hope that that's not America alone, but these allies with vestment in the future really step in. Some of them have and will. Israel was there jointly with us at the beginning. It would make sense for them to go in and mow some more grass on the IRGC heads. But the Emiratis, and even the Saudis and others, really should have some role in this. But I don't think this can go on as it's been through the midterms, not for political purposes. I think just strategically, it's a really bad signal everywhere to just have this Lucy in the football exercise on over and over and over.
5: Yeah, I completely agree. And Oman's role in all of this, and I don't disbelieve that they are. I don't believe that they haven't been involved in this from the get-go as an Arab state that's, you know, right there. I mean, the Horn of Africa. But now it seems like they're taking lead. What is the significance of their involvement, and why does it seem like now they're the ones stepping up more than anybody else? Is that in our best interest? Because I think we're all just sort of scratching our heads going, well, is this musical chairs? What's happening now?
8: Well, basically, when you're getting to an end of a war and you're trying to negotiate terms of surrender or whatever the ceasefire and beyond will be, that's either because you have compelled the outcome and the defeated is coming, say, to your aircraft carrier to sign total surrender, or you have an intermediary that offers their good offices to convene the conversation, and then you work your way towards that signing ceremony, declaration, or what have you. That's fairly typical. I think the problem is sometimes these mediation exercises take on a life of their own. And I think it's really, really important for our leaders not to let the mediators drag us repeatedly through this cycle. We need to be the ones setting the terms, not just with Iran, but also with the mediators. I trust that's what the president and the team are doing. It's just hard to see when all we're left is signal and noise coming out from their comms and from the various media coverage. And we have a huge blind spot in not really being able to see what ground truth is inside Iran. It remains the most problematic blind spot for me in this whole thing. I don't understand why Starlink and other kinds of capabilities don't give us a much better picture on how the Iranian people are doing and what they might be prepared to deal with.
5: That's a really great point. We're talking with our friend Stephen Yates at Steve Yates on X. That's a very good point, because it seems everywhere else you see a ground report. You don't see that with Iran. That's not getting out. And that's even with Starlink. That's incredibly unusual, I think.
8: I think so. And it's so many months. But it is sort of in the category of things when you don't do an Iraq 2.0, and I don't advocate doing an Iraq 2.0, then you don't have reporters embedded with our forces, which is what the front row seat was that they could report from, whether it was Iraq, Afghanistan, and even back in the day, coverage in Vietnam. And so we're avoiding those kinds of comprehensive war scenarios. It gets talked about in the same words, and I think that misleads people, but that does leave the Iranian regime and its security apparatus to control visuals and the narrative out of their country and probably to the people in their country.
5: Oh, that's a good point. And then with that, Hamas, the announcement that came, I guess it was like Thursday, Friday, we talked about it Friday, where Hamas was saying, yes, well, Hamas doesn't say this. It was reported as though there was going to be a ceasefire. But then when you read the fine print, Hamas wasn't disarming. So it's not disarmament. And it's they were, I don't know, I have any other better way to explain it other than they were going to put some of their heavy weaponry in like terror escrow. I don't really know how you put it. That doesn't sound like disarmament. And then parts like different leaders within Hamas are already saying that, no, there's no such discussion. There's not going to be any kind of disarmament. With that is the truth, because I don't think that Hamas, there's no negotiation with them. I think it's insulting and it's unrealistic to even have a negotiation with this barbaric organization.
8: Well, it does get to sort of geopolitics and some degrees of common sense 101. What we've been through in recent times is negotiating terms for some people to live with terrorists. Mm. And that's not something that I think really is in our best interests or our allies' best interests. For reasons I can't understand, there are a lot of young people and Karen-like adults that seem to believe as if the terrorist side of this is somehow the victim. We really, really should not be putting pressure on anyone to negotiate some kind of amicable living arrangement as Siamese twin to a terrorist host within their sovereign borders. But that's kind of what's going on. So besides that, if you believe that terrorists are going to implement a deal, I mean, I think they only speak one language. It's kill or be killed. Mm. And I might be hardline. I might be wrong about that. But I think that's basically what they're about. And you have to negotiate with people where they are. And so from my point of view, I think that the upside is the Board of Peace is doing on the Gaza situation what I think the president is trying to do with broadening Abraham Accords versus Iran. It's putting others in the room so that when Hamas inevitably offends and violates, they're doing it to others. It's not just bad old Uncle Sam and bad old Israel. It's everybody else that's at that table that's getting the spit and dirt kicked up on them by Hamas. Mm. And so maybe that gives us better options for ultimate resolution or to get out of the way for our allies to resolve things on their own once we sort of get brought to reality by this negotiation.
5: Now, bringing China into it, because for people who don't know, Stephen is an expert on all things China. This ceasefire or whatever it is, it's never really a ceasefire. It's always, what's the Arabic word for it? Like,

0: and considered that part of this supply chain comes out of Xinjiang, which is the area where the Uyghurs are actually suffering a real genocide. And so China operating out of Genocide Central, trying to resupply anti-air shoulder carried man pads to Iranian resistance forces is kind of an interesting narrative. It ought to tick off every leader in the United States, but it really ought to tick off all those people who say they're against genocide, that you've got China using that area on top of their Muslim minority as the bridge to resupply the Iranians at a time when Iran still is in death to America chance.
1: Yeah. Well, we'll watch and see. Well, I mean, POTUS is, he talked a little bit about it from the Oval Office today. We'll see if the story changes tomorrow, if we're still going to be in that. We're negotiating, not negotiating, holding pattern. But ideally, I think everyone wants to see a resolution to this. And obviously, I would hope Republicans do, especially as we roll towards midterms. Stephen Yates, you can find him at Steve Yates on X. Always appreciate you, my friend. Thank you so much for your brilliant expertise. Nobody does it better. Good to see you.
0: Well, I appreciate that, Dana. Take good care.
1: Thank you. You too. We have more to come, folks, as we wrap up this third hour of the broadcast. We're capitalists. God bless America. A great Texas-based company that makes something really good for your heart. And of course, it is the folks, the company Human, and it's the company that is behind the Super Beats Chews. 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I'm just going to be very frank with you. Bunch of science nerds and medical nerds got together and they were doing research on blood flow and nitric oxide for the purposes and advantages of athleticism, right? And Super Beats was created out of this. 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

0: I don't know if you guys saw the little story that came out. Who tweeted this out? Was it Clyde from Any Which Way But Loose Green? Dana, that's so mean. Is it Marjorie Taylor Greene, who tweeted out a photo of herself with Tucker Carlson and her new husband, Brian Glenn. So her and her new husband, that's the guy that she left her seat for in the middle of her term to go and vacation in Costa Rica and then go to Vegas and get married. So it's that guy. It's him. And then it's Joe Kent and his wife, whose boss is Max Blumenthal, a Clinton toady, who... He was one of the guys who literally went to Iran to the funeral of the Ayatollah, her boss. And then when he came back, Department of Homeland Security took all of his electronic devices. Or her, when he came back, when Max Blumenthal came back, he was literally at the Ayatollah's funeral in Iran. And that's where everyone was like, they were, you know, they'd do the death to America and blank Trump and all that other stuff. So... And then you have Thomas Massie with his new wife that he married half a second after his first wife passed away. Interesting timeline, that one right there. So I feel like every single person, this is a story of what happens when you choose poorly, by the way, also with your spouse. Because if you don't think that, especially the ladies, if you don't think that women can mislead men, I will have you look at two people in this photo. But... They were like, oh, here's our new, they tweeted this out and acting like they're going to start a new movement. I don't know how you're going to start a new movement when you could not even bear to stay in office because you were so mad that POTUS told you you wouldn't win a Senate race. So stay in the congressional seat you were in, but you're going to lead a movement. Okay. Good heavens. Or the guy who literally got obliterated by his own voters. After he voted against everything they voted for, and then he went and was like, it's all the fault of the Jews. But yeah, we really believe that these people are going to, quote unquote, lead a movement. Are you serious? That's the funniest joke I think I've heard so far this month. That's a really good joke. I mean, it's still early in August, so I don't know. But I just look at this as like, it's not even the island of misfit toys. It's just the loser's table, right? I mean... That's all this is. They were at his little cabin, Carlson's cabin, I'm assuming, up in Maine. I don't see any of these people leading anything. They couldn't even avail themselves of their own problems. And so that's why he had one voted out and the other one quit her seat. And then the other guy ended up having his security clearances stripped. So, I mean, I'm really, this is not an impressive array of people. They couldn't lead their way out of a wet paper bag. So there we have it. I just find that the desire for attention and fame from that set is just really gross. It's just real cringe. Anything that they can do to try to get themselves any attention. And by the way, someone who flips as easy as MTG does after she was like, oh no, I'm super Trump. And then all she gets told no once and she flips. That broad was never an ally. She was never an ally ever. Anybody who flips that quickly, no, there was never any loyalty there. It was all just advantage. It was all just something, personal advantage. Now, tomorrow, we're going to deep dive into Michigan's little primary between Abdul Al-Sayed and Haley Stevens. And now how they're trying to run Haley Stevens out by parroting some of the Thomas Massie rhetoric. See, it's the horseshoe theory. They're all the same. They're all the same. So we're going to dive into some of that. And it's getting dicey. In the meantime, today's stupidity came.
1: Ooh, there was so much stupid. We could do Mom Donnie, making sure you have to have an ID before you can buy groceries in Mom Donnie's grocery store. But we'll pass that up. Let's do cut 20 because Kamala Harris was talking. Let's hear her say some things.
2: It's so unbelievable that they got rid of USAID.
1: Oh yeah.
2: And you saw the recent numbers, as many as, 700,000 people have died.
1: Complete lie. Absolute lie.
2: Because of withdrawing American aid.
1: Wrong.
2: For humanitarian purposes.
0: That's not true.
1: But you know what did die when USAID dried up?
0: All the NGOs.
1: Yeah. And yeah, but Democrats' actual efforts in their next election. Look at what they have, like 16 mil on hand against 18.5 mil in debt. They're 2 million in debt. They just leveraged their headquarters. Is it coincidence that USAID dries up and all of a sudden Dems are having money problems?
0: Yeah, sure. And then I have a bridge to sell you on top of it. Folks, that does it for us tonight. Find us over at YouTube, Facebook. Like and subscribe. 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I'll be back with you tomorrow.
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11: News this hour from Town Hall. I'm Jason Walker. President Trump says new talks with Tehran are the last chance for Iran to forge a deal and avoid an escalation of U.S. strikes on the country.
12: It's not very complex. We're talking about the strait, the opening of the strait, having it open literally by tomorrow, completely open. And that's phase one. And phase two is we then will talk about the nuclear capacity, the nuclear, what, you know, as we've been mentioned, basically, it's, I think most say, the denuclearization of Iran has to happen.
11: The two GOP senators who had threatened to block Acting Attorney General Todd Blanche's bid to head up the Department of Justice now say they will vote to advance his nomination. That statement from John Cornyn and Tom Tillis comes after Blanche issued an order late Sunday formally rescinding the anti-weaponization fund to compensate people who believe they were unfairly prosecuted by the Justice Department. Well, numerous states are not happy at all over revamped tariffs and rising prices. Many of them have decided now to take the Trump administration to court. Here's Jennifer King with the story.
13: 25 states are joining a lawsuit suing the Trump administration over the latest round of double-digit tariffs. They say the basis, that countries had not done enough to crack down on imports produced by illegal forced labor, is a pretext. New York Attorney General Letitia James says after losing at the Supreme Court, the administration is once again trying to illegally raise taxes on families and businesses with a new round of tariffs. Pennsylvania Governor Josh Shapiro says the president's tariffs have injected unnecessary chaos and confusion into residents' lives and raised prices across the board. I'm Jennifer King.
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11: Although Democrats hold 7 of the 8 U.S. House seats representing Maryland, it's apparently not enough for them.
15: Maryland lawmakers are considering a first step in a partisan redistricting initiative that could help Democrats pick up an additional House seat by 2028. The General Assembly is debating a proposed constitutional amendment designed to give Democrats greater latitude to draw congressional maps favoring their party. Democrats would like to draw maps that could allow them to win all 8 seats. Voters would have the final say on any proposed amendment. Rich Thomason reporting.
11: The government of Liechtenstein says a cyber attack is made on a register of people behind companies and foundations in that wealthy principality. The data, some 31,000 people tapped, and the breach was noticed. Measures were taken then to secure the data, and the system was taken offline. Breaking news and analysis, townhall.com. You probably already knew this, but the times are a-changing. College computer science majors are down. AI for everyone else is up. We hear more on this developing matter from correspondent Lisa Dwyer.
16: Hiring for entry-level software developers has slowed, and college enrollment in computer science is declining. However, interest in artificial intelligence is growing among students from non-tech majors. Schools like VCU are offering AI minors, and universities like Purdue and Harvard are incorporating AI into their curriculum. Northwestern University is expanding AI courses for non-computer science majors. Colleges are responding to changes in student demand, but they also recognize that new graduates, regardless of their field, are facing questions about their AI skills from potential employers. I'm Lisa Dwyer.
11: More on these stories at townhall.com.
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21: Very hot week ahead across the four-state area. We'll see a generally clear sky tonight, a low of 70, sunny and hot and humid Tuesday, 97 the high, heat index levels approach 100, sunshine on Wednesday, low 73, afternoon high 97. My meteorologist, Mark Thibodeau.
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23: 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But my friend Jennifer Horn is here to guide you through the breaking news of the day. Jennifer, take it away.
24: Thank you so much, Scott Jennings. Always great to be in for you today, my friend. Common Sense for the American People. Oh, we have lots of it today. A big steaming scoopful of common sense, and we could use a lot of it. I am Jennifer Horn. I host The Morning Answer on Salem Radio in Los Angeles on AM 870 and AM 590, The Answer. And I am always happy to be in for my friend Scott. So let's start with the big news. Good news if you are a Todd Blanche fan. Any of you out there in the Todd Blanche fan club? Well, I know President Trump is, and his confirmation was being held up not by Democrats, but by two Republicans, Tom Tillis and John Cornyn. And those two Republicans today said that they will now back Todd Blanche's confirmation. President Trump last week was kind of done with the Senate. As you have probably heard, he is frustrated. He is frustrated because the Save America Act is getting stalled out by Republicans. He feels like they're not doing enough. So when he started to get pushback on Todd Blanche, he said, you know what, guys, forget it. Here's what we're going to do. I'm just going to put him on hold. He'll remain an acting AG. And that's that. But Republicans said, you know what? We'll come to the table. We'll play. Now, all of this happened, and Todd Blanche had a hand in it as well, after he rescinded the president's anti-weaponization fund. Remember, this was a big deal for people. The president set up a fund filled with money for people who had the government weaponized against them. I think this fund is incredibly important. You have a lot of people whose entire lives were taken away. Some of them for no reason at all. Look, there were some people on January 6th at the Capitol who had criminal charges coming. We can just say that. But then there were others who had their lives and their livelihoods taken apart, and they had to fight the government. And those are just the ones we know about. You had the IRS targeting people. You had a lot of conservatives who found themselves in a whole lot of trouble. And could you be financially set to, I don't know, take on the government? That's a rough one. So once Todd Blanche said that he would take away this fund, he rescinded the president's anti-weaponization fund. Well, then the yaysayers, not the naysayers, now the yaysayers, Tom Tillis and John Cornyn, came in and they said that they would not block his nomination. So Blanche's order late Sunday formally rescinded the president's $1.8 billion fund, which ended this impasse with the senators Tillis of North Carolina, John Cornyn from Texas, who threatened to block his nomination over the agreement. According to Todd Blanche on X yesterday, he said, my team and I have met with committee members and senators over the past several weeks and addressed any concerns or outstanding questions. We've enjoyed good faith discussions, and as a result, the following order and update with regard to the May IRS settlement. So Todd Blanche looks like he is on track to head on over to the Attorney General's office, and that, I think, is good news. He's been doing a good job as Assistant Attorney General, Acting Attorney General, and now actually taking on that position with a lot of support from Republicans, both in the House and the Senate. Now these two key Republicans coming in to all but solidify his nomination. President Trump also canceling strikes in Iran today. A little back and forth on this one. Iranian officials have denied participating in direct talks with the United States, saying that they're negotiating only with mediators in Oman. President Trump saying that a deal to reopen the strait and denuclearizing Tehran is imminent. The War Secretary, Pete Hegseth, confirmed that the U.S. was poised to carry out massive attacks against Iran Saturday night before President Trump called off the strikes. The foreign ministry in Iran, well, they said that the Strait of Hormuz will in no way return to the status it was before February 28th. So a lot of back and forth, but President Trump on Air Force One seeming to confirm that we're putting a hold once again on these Iranian strikes. Guys, I don't know if you have it, but if you have the cut of the president on Air Force One confirming that he's putting a pause on taking it to Iran. Take a listen.
0: We're all set to go. It's about at this time right now. And it would have been a massive attack. We're all set to go. But when the allies ask to call it off, you got to sort of say, well, let's see. And the reason they ask is I think there's a deal. There's a deal on Hormuz, and then there will be a deal on the nuclear, or you might call it the denuclearization of Iran. I call it the denuclearization of Iran. So we're holding it. We'll just see. We can do it anytime we want. But we're asked by the three primary groups. We're also asked by Iran, very strongly, actually. They said, we'd like to make a deal. Now, you know, I don't know what they say, because a lot of times they'll say that to me, and then they'll go out and say, we don't know what he's talking about. Obviously, they don't want to be attacked.
24: Obviously, they don't, but obviously, we also are having a hard time trusting leadership in Iran, especially when there are so many different forces at play. You have the Iranian prime minister now who is looking to make a deal with the United States, but the country is still, by and large, being run by the IRGC, and that is where the problem lies. These are the ideology-driven leaders who I don't believe we can trust to make a deal, or if we do make a deal, that we can trust that deal. But I also understand that President Trump is in a tough situation. He doesn't want to do a full ground war in Iran. And by the way, none of us should want that. I want to finish the job in Iran, and that means making sure that they can't nuke the rest of the world. I want to make sure they don't have nuclear weapons. I want to make sure that their air force and that their capabilities have been destroyed. I want to make sure that their navy has been destroyed. That is what President Trump has already delivered just in a few days. Now I think what we have to do is figure out how we can make sure the rest and remaining ability for them to create nuclear weapons is taken away. And so President Trump has been going back and forth on this. And as Iran came out this morning and said, well, no, no talks are scheduled, President Trump condemned those leaders as duplicitous for appearing to back away again from intentions to talk on Monday. Today, Trump wrote on Truth Social that Tehran had begged for a meeting with the U.S. this weekend, leading to a pause in strikes, only to walk them back on Monday. We'll see what happens here. We're going to keep following it throughout the day. We're going to hear from President Trump, actually. He'll be signing some executive orders at the White House later today. We might get some more information on that. Now, tomorrow is election day in many states across the country. And of course, front and center in all of this is going to be the role of Democrats, Socialists of America taking over, well, a lot of key races that traditional Democrats would have really liked to win, especially to up their odds of a blue wave in November. But these Democrat Socialists, they have a lot of energy and a lot of push right now. And certainly we are watching races. Probably the most important and interesting is the Senate race in Michigan, where you have a Democrat Socialist, Al Said, who's running against, I'd say, a more moderate Democrat. And it looks like he is set up to now take her down and pretty handily, if you believe the polls. Now, ultimately, I think this is good. We dish out common sense here on the Scott Jennings Show. Ultimately, this is great news for Republicans in the general election, because it seems that the American people don't have a real appetite for candidates that are spewing support for communism. Thank God, right? I mean, thank goodness we are at the point where still middle of the road Americans, when they hear this communist nonsense, go, whoa, whoa, whoa, this is not the Democrat Party I want to support. So as we're seeing more and more of these candidates win in elections, in primary elections across the country, and we'll see another, I'm sure of it, in Michigan tomorrow with this Senate race. Is there a civil war brewing in the Democrat Party? You've got some really big voices. I'm talking about Bill Maher. I'm talking about James Carville. Remember him? I'm talking about a lot of people who are saying they are thinking about leaving the Democrat Party because they want to disavow this push towards communism. It's going to be interesting to see how this all plays out, but a lot of big voices now on the Democrat side are pushing Democrat leadership to push back finally against the communists that were invited into this party by these same Democrats who are now panicking that they want to take over. We're going to dive into all of that here. I'm Jennifer Horn, in for Scott Jennings. It's the Scott Jennings Show.

0: 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And so if they are riding this for attention, it's a very short-sighted, short-lived strategy.
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1: 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And follow her, Michelle_Tafoya. Michelle, thanks so much. I'm Jennifer Horne.
0: Thank you.
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11: 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Just come on in and talk to me and I'll help you with that. There are certain flowers that are susceptible susceptible to pH rising or falling. So I have remedies for that. And that shows up a lot of times as nutrient deficiencies, yellow leaves. I can help you figure out what's going on and keep that garden producing through the hot summer months. Try to help you protect your investment. I mean, you put

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10: Here we go. Thanks for joining us. It is The Scott Jennings Show. I'm Jennifer Horn. Happy to be in for Scott. 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
7: Welcome and good morning. Coming up following the bottom of the hour, grocery stores in Chicago closing. That has had taxpayer subsidies for them. We'll get to that coming up. The president and the Iran war. Wow. Yeah. When I saw the statement yesterday, I just burst out laughing. I'm like, you got to stop it. You need to stop. He needs to stop talking.
8: Well, that's what I was saying the other day. Really, don't say anything about it. We're doing everything we can to keep them from getting nuclear weapons. That's our mission. And we're sticking with that every day. And just say that. Just repeat that. How are negotiations going? We'll tell you when there's a deal, if that happens. When it happens, we'll tell you. Otherwise, we're making sure they don't get nuclear weapons.

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6: We are Red Eye Radio. He's Eric Carlin. I'm Gary McNamara. You know, talking about the Chicago grocery stores. We started the show talking about Mamdani, the ID and his aide said you would, we thought she said you would need like a library card. They couldn't say ID. Jonathan Turley says, it appears you'll need an ID to enter Mamdani markets, but not to vote for Mamdani. His staff is planning on a library card-esque card. So what it means is you need to go in, show your ID,
7: Get one of these cards from the city.
6: Right, and then get a card from the city saying you can shop at the city store. And so it'll be, and so that means since you have to really have an ID to get another ID, without question, this is the Democrat argument, blacks and married women with children will be excluded, will not be able to shop, because as we know, according to Democrats, blacks do not know how to get ID, and married women, because they change their names, have problems with ID.
7: Yeah.
6: So Mamdani is discriminating against blacks and married women with children who need food in order to survive.
7: Wow.
6: Have I made that dramatic enough?

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0: I don't know what the plan is here. It just seems like there kind of isn't a plan at this point.
1: Well, I think there's a plan on their part, on the Iranians' part, but not so far. We're having to play catch-up with it.
0: It does seem like we are playing catch-up. It seems like we're being way more reactionary. And to be honest, it kind of seems like the Trump administration...
1: They're playing us.
0: I think they're playing us, and I think the Trump administration and the Pentagon thought that this would be wrapped up way sooner than it has been. And I think that we're like in uncharted territory now. I think that we had a legitimate plan. I think the plan was good, and it didn't work. And now the war is just dragging on, and we're like, well, now what? Now we don't know what to do.
1: Time to get it figured out real quick.
0: That's what it seems like to me. But what are your thoughts? Text us at 417-782-1310 or leave us an open mic message on the KZRG app. KZRG News Time 651.
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3: Number three.
1: Former Biden COVID-19 response coordinator Dr. Ashish Jha publicly admitted that he believes COVID-19 likely originated from a lab.
4: Duh.
1: He said his thinking has changed over the years based on the evidence that he has seen. He then noted the only people to know for sure are the Chinese officials.
3: Number two.
1: President Trump approved $24.5 million in federal assistance for Missouri communities recovering from severe weather in June. Those communities include counties like Jasper, Newton, Dade, and Vernon.
3: Number one.
1: Don't forget, News Talk KZRG is going to be providing live election updates tonight. And we will also have election results on the KZRG election headquarters. 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
5: Here is your KZRG forecast. Clear sky, temperatures up a couple degrees this morning and up this afternoon. With sunshine, unseasonably warm, upper 90s. Might feel a little bit over 100. More clouds later tonight, upper 70s. Tomorrow, clouds, sunshine, upper 90s with a heat index in the low 100s. Chance of showers, maybe a thunderstorm on Thursday. We'll stay in the middle part of the 90s. Friday, thunderstorm chances stick with us, especially early. High in the low 90s. I'm meteorologist Ray Stajic in the KZRG Storm Center.
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1: Here's your KZRG forecast. Clear sky, temperatures up a couple degrees this morning and up this afternoon. With sunshine, unseasonably warm, upper 90s. Might feel a little bit over 100. More clouds later tonight, upper 70s. Tomorrow, clouds, sunshine, upper 90s with a heat index in the low 100s. Chance of showers, maybe a thunderstorm on Thursday. We'll stay in the middle part of the 90s. Friday, thunderstorm chances stick with us, especially early. High in the low 90s. I'm meteorologist Ray Stajic in the KZRG Storm Center.
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17: 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Ted, what's the question?
0: Today's question is a little U.S. geography question. Here it is. Let's see if you know it. What is the tallest mountain in the United States? 417-782-1310.

0: You know what's funny? El Sayed, he has come out and he said, you know, it's funny to me to assume Michigan votes for moderates when it voted twice for Trump. Nobody gets it, do they? Do you know what I'm going? You know where I'm going on that? Nobody gets it. It's funny to me that people want to say that this state votes for moderates when it voted for Donald Trump twice. I'm going to say something that nobody has said before, at least that I have heard. I'm sure somebody has, but it's true. Trump was the moderate. What? He's crazy. No, he was the moderate. How do I know that? Because Blue Dog Democrats voted for him. And so did Republicans. Donald Trump has always been perceived, not necessarily now, but has always been perceived as the working class guy. The guy who just, they mocked him. He's like the guy who's sitting down at the bar, at the end of the bar, and saying all the crazy things that, you know, your uncle says that nobody wants to hear. No, he was saying all the things that everybody was like, finally, somebody is saying that. Yeah, men and women sports? No, I don't think so. You know, have kids listen to the school and keep it from their parents, and then the school can have them shipped off to a hospital and have their privates rearranged? That's insanity. When did we get to a point with, you know, transgender story hour? When did we get to the point where all white people are bad, or all black people are bad, or all Chinese people are bad? Whatever. When did we get there? Donald Trump was the moderate. He was the one that's like, you shouldn't have to pay that much for gasoline. You shouldn't, for climate change that we can't really put our finger on, that doesn't make sense to me at all. He was the moderate. So, El Sayed, you're going to win today, I think. But it'll be interesting to see in the general. All right, let me tell you about My Patriot Supply. There is no such thing as a time machine. Damn it. But long-term food storage does come pretty close. Think about it. You're taking food that is available today. 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It's a time machine. A really kind of boring and disappointing one, but a time machine nevertheless. 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
7: Well, that's RN News. I'm Rich Thomason in Washington. Are the U.S. and Iran talking again or not? That depends on who you ask. President Trump says talks are underway, but Iran denies that. Mr. Trump says he's giving Tehran one last chance to avoid a military attack. Meanwhile, a cargo ship reports that it was hit by some sort of projectile overnight, that in the contested Strait of Hormuz. Describes a Spokane wildfire destruction as looking like a war zone. Gent Welsh with the Washington National Guard expects a lot of heartbroken homeowners. 37-year-old man is under arrest. Meanwhile, he's accused of intentionally starting one of the three Spokane wildfires. Those fires have destroyed hundreds of homes and forced thousands of people to evacuate. On Wall Street, just ahead of the opening bell, stock futures sharply higher. More details, srnnews.com.
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9: I'm Stuart Varney, and this is the Fox Business Report.
10: McDonald's will tell us this morning how demand is holding up for fast food. Also, SpaceX reports earnings after the Wall Street closed today. Though its stock slumped 30% after it went public last month, James Iorio, CEO of JI Financial Strategies, says investors will be more interested in seeing what's happening with SpaceX's satellite internet network.
11: Their earnings hinge upon Starlink, and if that's still a big revenue producer. But as far as it being down 30%, that means nothing to me. When there's a hugely hyped IPO like this, we have to remember that the pricing is chaotic and random on the IPO, and it takes weeks to figure it out.
10: Also, the Labor Department releases the job openings and labor turnover survey for the last business day of June today. That's your Fox Business Report. I'm Ginny Cosolda. Invested in you.
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17: Warmer weather this morning with clear sky. Hotter weather this afternoon with sunshine. 97 will feel just over 100. Tonight, a little bit more cloudy, upper 70s. Tomorrow, clouds, sunshine around upper 90s with a heat index in the low 100s. I'm meteorologist Ray Staging.
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3: Warmer weather this morning with clear sky, hotter weather this afternoon with sunshine. 97 will feel just over 100. Tonight, a little bit more cloud late, upper 70s. Tomorrow, clouds, sunshine around upper 90s with a heat index in the low 100s. I'm meteorologist Ray Staging.
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14: You know, so much of our world is common sense, just all based on common sense. And I think we have dismissed that. And I want to take a look at that. I'm talking about the Ninth Amendment, got me thinking about my mother and the things my mother used to tell me. All the common sense things that we learned as kids, they're still valid. Let me explain next.

0: With SRN News, I'm John Scott. The Senate Judiciary Committee voting at 12 to 10 along party lines in support of the nomination of President Trump's former personal attorney, Todd Blanche, as the nation's attorney general. President Trump visiting California and Nevada. The president seeking to shore up support for fellow Republicans in November elections. It will determine whether his party keeps control of Congress. The White House says Mr. Trump will attend a Republican National Committee dinner near Los Angeles on Tuesday. Job openings fell slightly in June, but the labor market continues to show resilience in the face of an economic shock from the Iran war. The Labor Department says employers posted 7.36 million vacancies in June, down from 7.54 in May. Layoffs were little changed at 1.8 million. This is SRN News.
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8: Warmer weather this morning with clear sky. Hotter weather this afternoon with sunshine. 97 a feel, just over 100. Tonight, a little bit more cloud, late upper 70s. Tomorrow, clouds, sunshine around, upper 90s with a heat index in the low 100s. I'm meteorologist Ray Stajic.
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0: With SRN News, I'm John Scott. The Senate Judiciary Committee voting 12 to 10 along party lines in support of the nomination of Todd Blanche as the nation's attorney general. Blanche has aggressively pushed the Trump administration's priorities since taking the reins from Pam Bondi in April. Authorities struggling to contain several large wildfires in the Spokane, Washington area that forced roughly 67,000 people from their homes, destroyed hundreds of buildings, and sent plumes of toxic smoke into the air. Authorities have arrested one man for arson. The man, serving two life terms plus 40 years after pleading guilty to federal charges related to killing a top Minnesota Democratic lawmaker and her husband, has made his initial appearance in state court. Vance Bolter pleading guilty to the federal charges of killing former House Speaker Melissa Hortman and her husband Mark. This is SRN News.
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8: Warmer weather this morning with clear sky. Hotter weather this afternoon with sunshine. 97 will feel just over 100. Tonight, a little bit more cloud, late upper 70s. Tomorrow, clouds, sunshine around upper 90s with a heat index in the low 100s. I'm meteorologist Ray Staging.
9: Overdose deaths are increasing among people from all walks of life in the United States. Most people are using it with other drugs, especially prescription opioid painkillers. 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

0: With SRN News, I'm John Scott. The full Senate could vote later this week on Todd Blanche's nomination to be the nation's attorney general. A man who went to prison for manslaughter and his father's 2010 killing in Arizona, charged with setting the largest of the wildfires wreaking havoc on Washington State's second largest city. The Spokane County Sheriff's Office says 37-year-old Aaron Farinici of Spokane was arrested and booked on suspicion of first-degree arson in connection with the Old Trails fire. It's the biggest of the three blazes that have destroyed at least 700 buildings and forced about 67,000 people from their homes. A trade vessel in the Strait of Hormuz reported being struck by a projectile overnight as it was transiting near the coast of Oman. The incident comes amid conflicting reports of Iran participating in peace talks. This is SRN News.
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10: Warmer weather this morning with clear sky. Hotter weather this afternoon with sunshine. 97 will feel just over 100. Tonight, a little bit more cloud, late upper 70s. Tomorrow, cloud, sunshine around upper 90s with a heat index in the low 100s. I'm meteorologist Ray Stajic.

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0: If they say, no, I'm not drinking, I just had some NyQuil. Right. Well, police in Florida arrested a 35-year-old guy named Christopher Chofalo and showed him video of a burglary at a Cuban restaurant. He looked at the video and said, oh, yeah, I broke into the business a while back. I thought it looked familiar. Yeah, that's me. You got me.
1: Oh, my gosh.
0: Yeah. Now, he's been arrested nearly 20 times in Miami-Dade County. About half were alleged burglaries and robberies, so he's facing charges, of course. But at least he was honest about
1: it. 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
0: Well, yeah. 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
6: Warmer weather this morning with clear sky. Hotter weather this afternoon with sunshine. 97 will feel just over 100. Tonight, a little bit more cloud, late upper 70s. Tomorrow, clouds, sunshine around upper 90s with a heat index in the low 100s. I'm meteorologist Ray Stajic.

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0: Hey guys, George here. I love the movies Angel makes because they always deliver great entertainment. 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It's got Jeff Daniels in it, Jared Harris, J.K. 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
1: With SRN News, I'm John Scott. Secretary of State Marco Rubio says there's been progress made in talks between Iran and Oman on the status of the Strait of Hormuz. Speaking to reporters at the State Department, Rubio said that, quote, suffice to say there's been progress made in those talks, but not finality yet. We're hoping that will happen very shortly. The full Senate could vote later this week on Tom Blatch's nomination to be the nation's attorney general. The Senate Judiciary Committee has voted 12 to 10 along party lines to support his nomination. A man who went to prison for manslaughter and his father's 2010 killing in Arizona, charged with intentionally setting the largest of the wildfires wreaking havoc on Washington State's second largest city. 37-year-old Aaron Farinacci of Spokane was arrested Monday and booked on suspicion of first-degree arson. This is SRN News.
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7: Warmer weather this morning with clear sky. Hotter weather this afternoon with sunshine. 97 a feel, just over 100. Tonight, a little bit more cloud, late upper 70s. Tomorrow, clouds, sunshine around, upper 90s with a heat index in the low 100s. I'm meteorologist Ray Staging.
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3: The stock market rallied to records as companies kept piling up profits and oil prices eased. The S&P 500 shot up 1.8%, and the main measure of Wall Street's health topped its prior all-time high set in June. The Dow added 1.7% to its own record set the day before. The NASDAQ composite jumped 2.6%. Palantir Technologies and Caterpillar helped lead the way after becoming the latest companies to deliver stronger profits for the spring than expected. Brent crude fell below $80 per barrel, and that helped treasury yields ease in the bond market. The Dow gaining 907 points to 54,085. The NASDAQ up 671 to 26,584. The S&P added 136 to 7736. For the Wall Street Business Report, I'm John Scott.
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4: Foundations funded by Leonardo DiCaprio and Jeff Bezos have launched a $200 million initiative to revive 100 of Earth's most threatened species. DiCaprio's Rewild and Bezos' Earth Fund are leading the Phoenix Species Project that seeks to support smaller but successful efforts around the globe. Billed as the largest single fund dedicated to recovering critically endangered species across continents. The initiative aims to sustain species like the golden-crowned sifaka, a type of lemur, the hickory nut gorge green salamander, and the Visayan warty pig. I'm Lisa Dwyer.
2: Princess Eugenie has given birth to a baby girl, her third child and first daughter. Buckingham Palace announced the news on Tuesday. More on these stories at townhall.com. From Washington, I'm Keith Peters.
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8: Hot and humid weather prevails the rest of this week. Increasing storm chances mid and late week. A few clouds around tonight. Your low in the mid-70s. Partly sunny and hot Wednesday, 97 the high. Heat index levels to 103. Some scattered storms Thursday afternoon, a high of 96. I'm meteorologist Mark Thibodeau.
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2: It is the Jesse Kelly Show. Let's have some fun. On a Tuesday, and it's going to be a bounce all over the map Tuesday because there is so much to get to tonight. So there's just this isn't even in any particular order. Here's a little rundown on some things we're going to cover on the world famous Jesse Kelly Show on a Tuesday. Remember that disastrous Mark Wayne Mullen interview? Yeah, I wouldn't be expecting any more of those. I have a little update on that. I'll get to that in just a little while. This commie running for governor in Wisconsin said a bunch of crazy things, is saying a bunch of crazy things. We will break those things down and kind of lay everything out. Apparently, maybe we're close to some kind of deal on the Strait of Hormuz. We'll talk about why kids should definitely see animals eating each other in the zoo. We have GOP senators who continue to betray us. All that. I'm going to get to about 500 emails and so much more coming up tonight on the world famous Jesse Kelly show. In fact, I'm actually going to start out with one because it's going to lead me to a larger point. Dear Jesse, Dana Bash was beyond disrespectful to RFK. How does she not know the difference between an interview and a debate? An interview, in case you don't know, by the way, this is the RFK Jr. Dana Bash interview. He was making her look stupid. She kept just saying the studies or whatever. Anyway, the person says, an interviewer should never become that hostile toward the poor person being interviewed. So on and so forth. Do you think CNN is aware of its obvious lack of decency? All right. Now, here's the thing about communists. And we've had a similar conversation many times before, but there's how the communist sees himself, and then there's the public label the communist puts on himself. And oftentimes, those two things have absolutely nothing in common. And if you buy the packaging, if you buy the branding, you're constantly going to be shocked and aghast at how the communist conducts himself in whatever role he's in. You know what? Let's rewind if we want to talk about an amazing example of this. You know, the Biden administration got sued. Who'd they get sued? Well, they got sued a bunch. But in this particular case, they got sued by a bunch of prospective air traffic controllers. Now, what? Why? What happened? Well, air traffic controller is so critically important. I mean, look, even if you don't fly, you understand these guys, their entire job is to make sure planes do not collide coming in or leaving airports. And it is a difficult job with a million moving parts. And so you can't just hire anybody. It is a job where hundreds, thousands, tens of thousands of lives are on the line if you don't get it right. You have to get it right. So there can be, it has to be the best of the best. There can be no deviation from that. Because the job itself is so important, you have to take a test. Now, I'm not qualified. I would never be able to pass it, but you have to take a test.
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2: Of moving the revolution forward. If there is a story that hurts the revolution, you bury it. If there's a story that helps the revolution, you promote it. If there's a story that could go either way, you manipulate and lie about the story because you're not a journalist and don't see yourself as a journalist. You are a communist revolutionary and everything is about the revolution. Another example. Here's one. Did you hear this story out of Spokane? Horrible, horrible story. These wildfires.
24: This morning, officials announcing the arrest of a suspect they say is responsible for starting the Old Trails fire, the most destructive of the three fires currently ravaging Spokane. More than 10,000 acres have burned in the Spokane area. The sheriff saying 14 people are unaccounted for, but incredibly, nobody has been killed or even seriously injured.
2: Some guy put a bunch of homes in the forest to the torch. The governor of Washington, yesterday, before all this stuff dropped, he ran to the cameras and said this.
25: He had to evacuate because of these massive fires in Spokane County. The whole state's under threat now, climate change. You know, climate change isn't some existential global thing. It's our neighbors. It's our friends. We had to fight for them.
2: An arsonist put a bunch of things to the torch, and the governor of Washington ran to the cameras and said, well, it's climate change. It's definitely climate change. Do you think he sees himself as governor? And don't get me wrong. He loves the label. I'm sure he loves the life. But the loftier the position in the power structure, that just means that's more responsibility you have towards the communist revolution. They see themselves as communist revolutionaries before anything. This applies to kindergarten teachers, air traffic controllers, governors, FBI personnel, up and down the government, every way you slice it, corporate America. How many Hollywood producers? Remember that Hollywood producer clip we used to play for you all the time from Disney? I forget her freaking name because it's been so long since we played it. And this is a lady, she's a producer by trade, and she gets an opportunity to produce shows for Disney, which if that's your trade, you would think, oh my gosh, I got my bid break. Listen to her. Does she see herself as a producer?
26: I worked at small studios most of my career, and I'd heard, you know, hear whispers. Like, I'd heard things like, oh, you know, they won't let you show this at a Disney show. And I'm like, okay. So I was a little, like, sus when I started. But then my experience was bafflingly the opposite of what I had heard. The showrunners were super welcoming. Meredith Roberts and, like, our leadership over there has been so welcoming to like my like not at all secret gay agenda. And so like I feel like I felt like it was, I mean, like maybe it was that way in the past, but I guess like something must have happened in the last, like they're turning it around, they're going hard. And then all that like momentum that I felt, like that sense of I don't have to be afraid, let's have these two characters kiss, let's in the background this, like I was just wherever I could just basically adding queerness to, like, the, if you see anything queer in the show, I'm proud of them. But like I just was like, no one would stop me and no one was trying to stop me.
2: You think she thinks she's a producer? No, that's the title, that's the label. Don't ever buy the packaging wherever you find them.
0: they're just revolutionaries. This applies to the people, the communists you have in your HR department, by the way. Just a heads up. All right, let's speaking of which, we're going to use this communist who is quite possibly going to be the next governor of Wisconsin and lay out a couple things. Like, for instance, prisons, jails. What is this open prison, open jail thing? We'll talk about that in a moment. Before we talk about that, let me talk to you about caring for widows and orphans. I am glad that that is something that we place a priority on in this society. You really can judge your society by how it cares for the widows and orphans, and certainly the widows and orphans who are left behind of our warriors who protect us. We have Gold Star families who've lost everything. Fallen first responder families. These cops are getting ambushed every day. They've lost everything. Who helps them? Who comes alongside when dad doesn't come home again and do something like, I don't know, pay off a mortgage to ease the financial burden? That's Tunnel to Towers. And Tunnel to Towers does this with your help and my help. What do we have to do? $11 a month. You go to T2T.org and sign up. You give it automatically. You never know it's gone. T2T.org. We'll be back.
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28: With SR News, I'm Keith Peters in Washington. Maryland voters will decide in November whether to clear the way for a new congressional map that would favor Democrats in all 8 of the state's U.S. House districts. If voters approve the constitutional amendment that lawmakers voted Tuesday to put on the ballot, a redrawn map could kick in for 2028. Democrats now hold 7 of the House seats. Acting Attorney General Todd Blanche has cleared a critical hurdle in his bid to be confirmed to the post after swaying Republican holdouts on a Senate committee to advance his nomination for a floor vote. The Senate Judiciary Committee voted 12-10 along party lines Tuesday in support of the nomination of President Trump's former personal attorney. On Wall Street, the Dow up by 907 points, the S&P 500 advanced 136. More details at srnnews.com.
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25: Hot and humid weather prevails the rest of this week. Increasing storm chances mid and late week. A few clouds around tonight. Your low in the mid-70s. Partly sunny and hot Wednesday, 97 the high. Heat index levels to 103. Some scattered storms Thursday afternoon, a high of 96. I'm meteorologist Mark Thibodeau.
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26: See Kelly Show on a fantastic, wonderful Tuesday. Remember, if you miss any part of the show, you can download the whole thing. iHeart, Spotify, iTunes. So this lady, who quite possibly is the next governor of Wisconsin, her name is Francesca Hong. Right? She's a communist. She's pretty open about that. Now, we're going to go through some of the things she said, not because I think you care deeply about Francesca Hong, although I do hope you care about Wisconsin. I do. Because some of the things she lays out provide for us a wonderful opportunity to explain why do they want this stuff? What's going on? For instance, this.
32: Abolishing policing is one segment of reforming and reevaluating our criminal justice system. Using the funds after we've eliminated the access to eliminating funds for the police needs to be put into rehabilitation services, mental health services for those in prison, making sure that we are looking at decreasing our prison populations.
26: Huh? She said more on the subject. Here she was.
33: Do you still hold the view that you in a perfect world, it would be a world without prisons?
34: I think talking about what may be aspirational and then understanding the role of the governor, what they can and cannot do, and what is implementable right now, these are different conversations. If we're going to be serious about public safety.
26: Yeah, okay.
6: We got it.
26: I'm not going to play for you the rest of it. You understand the whole gist of it. It's not complicated. She's a communist running to be governor of one of our wonderful states, Wisconsin, and she wants to abolish police and empty the prisons. And for normal people, when they hear things like this, it's so crazy, they oftentimes don't believe it. I'm actually thinking of my normie neighbors as I say this to you right now. And I've told you before that I will tell them something, or I'll pull out my phone and show them something, just something demonic that Democrats are trying to do. And you can see the look on their faces where they don't believe it, but you can't deny what they're saying. And it's so shocking to them. They almost shut down. Like they almost shut down. Have you ever experienced this? Well, here's what happens. Communists want so many deeply, deeply evil things that us wealthy Americans, fat Americans, we don't want to acknowledge the reality of who and what we're dealing with and what they actually want and why they want it. If you are one of these people, maybe you're a norm who's waking up or just woke up, let me explain this to you as crystal clear as I can. Communists open up the jails, open up the prisons, and they want to abolish police because it creates more rape and murder and theft. Let me say that again so you get it. It's not that when you tell these people, well, that's going to create more murderers. And the right will always think they have the left on this. Well, this judge let this guy out, and then he raped again. And they think that that's somehow going to sway the judge. The judge knows. The judge knows that felon who's been arrested 35 times for violent crimes, and she turns him loose because he's black. She understands that he's going to hurt somebody else. How badly? Who knows? She understands that. The judge understands that. The politician, the prosecutor, they understand that. That is the point. That is the idea. Remember that young blonde Ukrainian woman who got butchered, and we saw it on video by that guy. I believe his name was DeCarlos Brown. I think that's the name. I don't remember exactly. I think that was his name. I remember her name was Irina Zarutska. That's the important part. And we had to watch. It's one of the worst things I've ever seen in my life. He's riding behind her, and he just gets up and he just butchers her with a knife. Just kills her right then and there. 18-year-old girl just bleeds out to death on a dirty floor. And it turns out that this guy's own mother, his own mother, pleaded with authorities to keep him locked up. She obviously was very familiar with him and his struggles in life, and she pleaded, why are you letting him out of jail? Don't let him out of jail. What are you doing? He's going to hurt somebody. And they let him loose anyway. And he goes on to butcher an 18-year-old girl. Now, for the normal person, you see that story and you say to yourself, well, I bet the Democrat governor of North Carolina regrets letting that guy loose. Now that he killed this young girl, I bet he regrets it. I bet he wishes he had kept that guy in prison. No, he doesn't. Now, that, of course, begs the question of why. How could anybody be so evil that they want more murder, want more theft, want more rape? How could anyone be that evil? Francesca Hong. Look, Francesca Hong, here it is. How could you be this evil?
32: Abolishing policing is one segment of reforming and reevaluating our criminal justice system. Using the funds after we've eliminated the access to eliminating funds for the police needs to be put into rehabilitation services, mental health services for those in prison, making sure that we are looking at decreasing our prison populations.
26: Abolishing the police and turning the prisoners loose. Doesn't Francesca Hong understand what will happen? I promise you. Cross my heart and hope to die that Francesca Hong understands perfectly well what will happen. That's what she wants to happen. And the reason she wants to it to happen is we can go back to the Vladimir Lenin quote or go down the line of any communists you can think of. There are endless quotes on the subject. Lenin's one breaks it down the simplest and shortest. The worse, the better. The worse, the better. The worse, the better. What does that mean? If you are a demonic revolutionary force like communism, and you are trying to bring down the power structure of whatever nation you're conducting a revolution in, you must cause chaos. There must be, you want there to be violence and rape and murder. You want an increase in fear. You want people full of angst. You want people afraid to go out. You want to break up society and disrupt it. This does not turn people against you electorally for the most part. What it does do is it destabilizes a cohesive society. And when you are destabilized, you are officially the gigantic boulder that has developed cracks. And if you're that gigantic boulder sitting in the Montana wilderness and you've developed cracks, you know what's going to happen? There's going to be a night where it's going to rain. It's going to pour, as a matter of fact. And then about midnight, the temperature's going to drop to about 20 degrees and that water will turn into ice. And the next time you go hiking in the mountain, that former boulder that was the size of your car has been split into three pieces because the water got in, the water got frozen, and the boulder cracked, split. That is why these people want rapists and murderers turned loose. You are wasting your time and wasting your breath saying things like, "Don't they understand? Don't they understand?" They understand. We must understand. Francesca Hong, she knows what the rapist she wants to let out of prison is going to do. She is aware that he's going to go stalk your daughter. She knows that. She wants that. I'm sorry. Demons are real. And they take the form of communists many, many times. 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
26: It is the Jesse Kelly Show on a Tuesday. Remember, you can email the show, jesse@jessekellyshow.com. They're just destroyers. We will come back to more Francesca Hong in a few. I told you I was going to get to a bunch of emails tonight because I'm way behind. Jesse, the subject of this one is too much. Lost me. I'm not sure what happened to you lately. Perhaps your head got too big. That would never happen. Come on. But I'm done with your anti-Trump rants. You've greatly disappointed me and many other Americans. I guess one of your sponsors got in your ear as your commercials have gotten ridiculous. Your show has changed and not for the good. I hardly recognize the person I was drawn to. You have gone downhill. This is about my back, Chris. Good luck to you. I'm going elsewhere. I see now why you lost two elections. You can use my name. Because I will not hear it. And his name is Mike. This is devastating news. I don't even know what anti-Trump rant have I been on. I don't even know what he's talking about. But listen, you may think, I understand that I'm offensive from time to time. You may think that these email, I know why you send this email in, right? You send this email in because you want me to change. That's why you do that. That's the only reason you would send emails like this into a show. I am doing something, I'm saying something you dislike, and you want me to stop saying that and instead say the things you like. Totally get that, right? You want to listen to what you like. I understand that. I got it. But just so we're clear, I'm never going to change. Never. And you know what? When Trump is gone and we have a new guy, maybe we have President J.D. Vance in 2028, who I will enthusiastically vote for and drag all my friends to the polls to vote for. The same thing applies to Rubio, DeSantis, whoever it is. I like all these guys. If that's the nominee, I'm all in. And I'm gonna beg you on the air. Please go vote and drag your friends. That's, you can count on it. You can pencil me down for that right now. Also, I am going to criticize when they get elected. I am not a subject, and neither are you. So don't act like one. I am a citizen, and there is no elected official in this country who will ever be beyond criticism for me. Never, ever, ever in a million years will that happen. I am not built that way, and if you're banking on that from me, you're never going to get it, ever. Jesse, even though Biden's auto pen granted Fauci a federal pardon, couldn't another country charge him with crimes tied to their citizens' COVID deaths? Love your show. Keep on this topic. So on and so forth, says her name is Lori. She also says, P.S., I agree with Aubrey. I have no toaster or appliances on my counter other than a coffee pot. These women, man, they are so organized. Well, Chris, we already talked about this. You can't come at them about it. You can't come at them about it, or they pull out the ultimate card. The card is, well, I guess you don't want me to make a nice house for you. Remember, we do not want ever, under any circumstances, to grant authority to any international body, not the international court or the UN or anything like that. I don't even care who we're going after. You don't allow any international body to take an American in. That can never happen. And the reason is this. It's not like I would cry if they carted Fauci off to The Hague in chains and threw him in a cage the rest of his life. That sounds great. You don't know what The Hague is, Chris? What the? Never mind. You know what? Never mind. We'll talk about it during the break. Anyway, it's not that I wouldn't want Fauci to go to prison. Here's what I know. I know that one day the communists will come back to power in the United States of America. And when they come back to power, they are going to slam the gas pedal down to the floor of that car to ensure they will never be removed from power again, ever. I mean, look at this story. Spanberger, that would be Virginia's governor, restores voting rights for 66,000 Virginia felons. This is the kind of thing these people do with power. What are their plans if they take power?
0: We need to revisit the Electoral College. We need to revisit the point of expanding the court.
26: Hey, Rear Admiral, what are you going
1: to
26: do?
1: I'm keen to remove the Electoral College,
26: yeah,
1: and do it based on numbers, the quantity of votes, yeah, for either presidential candidate.
2: And I still can't believe that anybody considers this radical. Like, to me, it's, there's nothing radical about thinking of the person who gets...
26: You know what else they're going to do? They're going to throw as many of us in prison as they possibly can. They will make up whatever charge there is. They'll take the communists and the FBI and frame you and me for crimes. They will do whatever is necessary to hand the keys of the country to the animals and take power away from you, up to and including handing authority to an international body who will arrest you. I want Fauci in prison as much as anybody else. Don't ever, under any circumstances, sit around and pray for the day some international body can arrest Americans. We are a sovereign country. We are not subject to any other country or any international body's laws. We, for us, for an American, our law reigns supreme above all. Period. End of story. And if that ever changes, ooh boy, it'd be ugly around here. Almost as ugly as identity theft. imagine rolling over, turning off your alarm in the morning, opening up your bank account and seeing zeros. Zeros. 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
1: Oh, say can you see by the dawn's early light what so proudly we hail at the twilight's last gleaming, whose broad stripes and bright stars through the perilous fight o'er the ramparts we watched were so gallantly streaming.
0: We're sadly out of time, but I give you my word, we will get to that next hour. Hang on.

AM 1230, The Talker, is KZYM AM Joplin, the four states' place to talk. 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